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6: Welcome back to Willard High School. All knotted up at one set apiece on the Stein, Olson & Stang CPA's High School Volleyball Match of the Week. Willard took set number one at 26-24 before Buckeye Central taking the second set 25-22. Thanks for joining us once again tonight. I'm Chris Morgan alongside Josh Bowman getting ready for the third set of action. It'll be Buckeye Central on service first, sending their junior setter Ella Daniel back to get things started. Daniel received by Carr. No, it's going to be an ace. Carr mishit it, and Weiss couldn't get there in time.
7: And went straight to her left and into the bleachers.
6: So a quick 1-0 Buckeye lead to open the third set on the road. Serve is away, and that's going to be out of bounds. They say no tip on the back line. Even though Willard looked like they might have gone after it, they might have caught a break there to tie it at one.
7: I think Tallman just swung and missed on that one and works out.
6: Quite possibly the best swing and miss of her career so far. Stevens on service now for Willard. She's going to send it over. Here's Tallman on the return. Back to the left side. Off the block. And at that time is Trimner. Here's Buckeye Central again. Chamberlain blocked the up front. Guess who? Leah Weiss.
7: Using that height to her advantage right there at the net, dropping it over.
6: Makes it 2-1 flashes early in set number two. And it'll be Stevens on service again. Sends a line drive to the back row for Chamberlain. Daniel, back up front, Keller, tips it over the block of Weiss. Back to Tallman, here's Weiss again. Returns the favor though, diving dig that time for Daniel. Back to Willard. Now to the left side, it's Trimner, over the block. Dug by Daniel. Now back to the left side, Chamberlain. She'll go cross court. Dug by Redding. Tallman backsets it right side. Pushing it through is Weiss. But there to dig it is Seifert. Touched at the net. Dug that time by Weiss. Back to the left side for Trimner. Big swing. Diving dig that time for Hanlon. Back to Chamberlain again. Dug back row by Stevens. She'll get it back from Weiss. No, excuse me, it's Redding. Back up front again, Keller, around the block, one-handed right back over. The self-defense block from Bryn Trimner ends up in a Willard point.
7: Oh my goodness, right there. And Buckeye Central sent four players up to the front of the net there, and it created a little space back there, and it dropped in.
6: 3-1 Willard. Stevens, serve is away. Pressler, dug out by Carr, backside. Here comes Weiss again with a big swing. Careens through the block and down.
7: That's when Willard's at their best right there, using that power.
6: Makes it 4-1 flashes early in set number three. This is the best Willard has looked to open a set so far tonight.
7: You're right.
6: Maya Stevens on service again. Sends it away. Receives.

0: that with a little bit of a run. Can she get Buckeye Central all knotted up in the third? Here's Leah Weiss goes off the block. She says, no thank you. We're getting it right back.
1: There you go.
0: So no service run this time for Chamberlain. Service goes right back to the Flashes, leading 5-2. The freshman libero, Eden Carr, back to serve. Carr lobs it over. Way too strong out of bounds, though. Service error gives a point right back to the Buckettes. 5-3, the Willard advantage as Hensley checks in. She'll go up front with Keller on the serve. Keller lobs the serve over, received by Weiss. Tallman goes back to Weiss' left side. Sent the swing to the net, though. I think Weiss wanted that one a little closer towards the net, but a little bit of a mishit on the set that time from Tallman.
1: Yeah, she tried to adjust to that pass that wasn't where she wanted it and resulted in the Buckeye point.
0: Keller sends the swing away. 5-4, Willard leading. Swing through the net that time is Atkins, dug by Chamberlain. Here's Pressler again, blocked up front by Weiss. Now punched over, this time by Atkins. Free ball, and Weiss thought about it, but kept her feet down on the floor, and Pressler couldn't get there in time. Falls for a Willard point. So that'll send Weiss back to serve now for the Lady Flashes, leading 6-4 in set number three, match tied at one. Weiss. Line drive received by Chamberlain. Here comes Hensley with a big swing, but she's going to send it into the net. Another point for the Flashes. Their lead is 3.
1: Yeah, Flashes trying to build a lead here, get themselves a little cushion out here.
0: 7-4. Leah Weiss on service again. Another line drive goes right back to Chamberlain. Back up front to Daniel. Tipped over this time by Seifert, and she's able to get the excuse me kill to go.
1: Yeah, Carr came diving in there, sliding in there at the last second, but couldn't get it.
0: 7-5, still a Willard lead, but the Buckettes back on service, down by 2, match tied at 1. Cancer checks in up front, the 5'8 junior. And on service again, the Buckettes, received by Weiss, back up front to Tallman. She'll go left side for a Redding, dug by Chamberlain. Back to Seifert on the left side, big swing, but there to dig it is Stevens. Now they'll go Redding again. Tips it over the block and down. Willard going to the finesse game once again to make it 8-5.
1: Yeah, seems to be working.
0: They know Buckeye Central is ready for the power swings. So how has Willard responded? They've gone to the off speed more often than not tonight.
1: They have.
0: Tallman on service now, leading 8-5. Lobs it over, received back row by Cancer. Back to the middle, touched it to net and down as Hensley gets it to go.
1: Yeah, landed there just out of the reach of Carr, and Weiss was over there as well.
0: Right back within two is Buckeye Central. Willard unable to extend their lead here in this second set so far. 8-6, Seifert on to serve. Lobs it away for Carr. Back up front to Tallman. She'll go to the left side. Big swing! Maya Stevens drops the hammer again!
1: Yeah, my goodness there. Didn't know she had that power in her, and she did right there.
0: 9-6. Willard out in front once again. Maya Stevens with the power swing from the left side. Boy, she just hangs in the air forever when she goes up that for that ball.
1: You're right about that. Good body control there, and great job with the power swing.
0: Lauren Vogel serves it away now for the Flashes. Another long serve for Willard tonight. That's kind of been their Achilles heel when they've gone on service tonight.
1: It has been.
0: 9-7. Willard still.

0: allowed in front, but they give another point right back to Buckeye Central. Now Maisie Hanlon on to serve for the Buckettes. Hanlon sends it away. Received back row by Weiss. Carr passes back up front. Stevens again! And she drops another hammer to make it 10-7.
1: That was kind of an instant replay of the last one right there.
0: Right from the left side again for Maya Stevens. Makes it 10-7. Willard leading, and now Alexis Redding goes back to serve. Here in set three, match tied at one. Redding, line drive, received back row by Cancer. Back up front, this time it'll be Keller. Diving dig by Carr. Tallman able to keep it up, now sent over out of system by Redding. Back to Buckeye Central. Missed time to jump that time, did Keller. Gave Stevens a chance to get there defensively. Here's Trindner. Blocked it in and down as Trindner gets it to go.
1: Yeah, rolled off Cancer there and Keller and landed on the floor.
0: Timeout, Buckeye Central. Their first of this third set, 11-7. Willard out in front, and you can tell, Josh, the momentum really starting to shift to the Flashes side of the floor.
1: And I think a lot of that has to do with the power play, I guess you could say. Guess you could call it of Maya Stevens, right?
0: Yeah, you could say that. She came in tonight with 17 kills on the season through the first four matches, but boy, when they've needed a big one just to kind of get things going, they've been able to go to her and Leah Weiss especially.
1: Yeah, Weiss, though, has shown more of the touch finesse kind of game tonight, where Stevens has stepped it up and provided the power.
0: Now, of course, we know Leah Weiss has that power game in her. We've seen plenty of that over the last few seasons of Willard High School volleyball. But, yeah, when you can take that kind of mind game that Weiss and Stevens have been playing here tonight up front, it's making things difficult at times for the Buckeye defense.
1: And maybe Buckeye Central is used to that power out of Weiss, or at least that's the scouting report on Weiss is the power, and she's kind of, you know, went to the other side of it with the finesse kind of touch game, and then Stevens has kind of thrown Buckeye Central out of whack a little bit.
0: 11-7 coming out of the timeout. It will be Redding serving again for Willard. This time it's Keller. She's able to get that one to go in response for the Buckettes to get back within three.
1: You always see that after a timeout. Usually the team that calls that timeout responds right after that.
0: And now checking back in to serve, the junior setter Ella Daniel for Buckeye Central. Down 11-7, nearing the midway point of set number three. Match is tied at one. We will for sure play four here tonight in Willard. Stevens goes back to Weiss, left side, clipped the top of the net, one-handed diving dig by Bredmore, able to return it out of system is Hanlon, punched back over, this time it's Stevens, to the middle, Keller, blocked by Weiss, back to Buckeye Central again, they'll go to Chamberlain, touches it over the block, sent over out of system by Stevens, back to Hanlon, Chamberlain again, big swing this time, goes through the block and down.
1: Yeah, went through Weiss and Stevens right there.
0: They've been formidable up front here so far tonight, but Chamberlain able to get the better of the Willard duo on that one. Makes it 11-9, Flash is still leading. Daniel on to serve again, sends it into the net for the error. Make it 12-9, Flash is back out in front by three.
1: Yeah, Willard will take that and try to build on it.
0: And now Maya Stevens will go back to serve. She's been the most consistent server so far tonight for the Lady Flashes. Received by Chamberlain. Back up front. Here's Keller again. And just out of bounds, though. Tried to keep it in bounds on the far left line and couldn't do so.
1: Not by much, but it was out, according to the line official over there.
0: 13-9. Now the Willard advantage. Stevens lobs it away, but it'll go into the net for the error. 13-10. Still a three-point Flashes lead. But again, they haven't been able to extend those leads so far.
1: No, you're right about that. They've got it basically to three, maybe four, but that's about it.
0: And now a dangerous server on for Buckeye Central. This is Chamberlain. Gonna send it too far out of bounds. Carr ducking out of the way at the last second. Makes it 14-10 off the rare error from Chamberlain.
1: That's right. The Carr there just got out of the way.
0: And now she'll go on service herself, the freshman libero here for Willard. Gonna punch it over, received by Hanlon. Back up front to Daniel, they'll go left side Seifert. Over the block, dug by Redding. Back up front again, here's Weiss, sends a big swing, but it'll go down in play. Went off the block up front, and Willard wasn't anywhere to get to that ball here on the near sideline.
1: Yeah, and that deflected kind of weird there and had some spin on it.
0: So Buckeye Central gets the point, and now Keller serves it away, down by three. Redding Back to the left side for Weiss. Cross court. Doug

0: back row by Chamberlain. Here's Seifert going cross court for Carr. Tallman back sets it. Over the block that time is Atkins. Now to the left side again, Seifert going back row. Carr back up front. Blocked at the net! Pressler gets the better of Weiss that time to make it 14-12.
1: Yes, she did. Pressler got over there and was able to block that.
0: 14-12, still a two-point Willard lead, but here comes Keller again. Serve is away, received by Reddick. They'll go left side. Here's Weiss, big swing, blocked, back over to Willard. Tallman dumps it over, there to dig it is Chamberlain. Back up front to block, right back down as Weiss gets one back. Turning into a bit of a defensive battle midway through this second set. 15-12, Willard leading. Quite a few defensive points with blocks at the net. Weiss, serve is away, received by Chamberlain. They'll go back to the left side, Hensley. Over the block, and she's going to get it to go. Just out of reach for Leah Weiss on the back line. Still a two-point Willard lead. 15-13, match tied at one. But the Buckeyes on service once again. So Buckeye Central to serve it away. Down by two. Lobbed over, this time for Carr. Here's Tallman. She'll go left side. It's Reddick. Big swing dug by Chamberlain. Back up front again. It'll be Seifert. Diving dig by Weiss. To the left side, Reddick. Sends it into the net for the error. Mistimed her swing that time, and it's down to a one-point lead for the Flashes.
1: Yeah, right there. Reddick just couldn't time that up.
0: 15-14. Buckeye Central down by one and on service. Lobbed back over for Carr. This time it's Tallman. Atkins over the block. Dug out momentarily by Chamberlain, but the pass goes into the net. So Willard gets one back, and they're back up two.
1: Yeah, a little unforced error there by Buckeye Central. They'd like to have that one back.
0: 16-14. Tallman will go back to serve here for the Lady Flashes. Little late here in set number three. Match tied at one. Willard trying to put themselves in the lead. Going into set number four. And it's going to be returned on the last second attempt there by Cancer. Back over by Stevens, and she's able to get one to go. Both teams out of system that time, but Willard able to take advantage.
1: Yeah, that wasn't the prettiest of points right there, but Willard and Stevens got it done.
0: Now a three-point Flashes lead, 17-14. Tallman to serve it away again. Lobs it over this time. Received back row, Chamberlain and Hanlon. Popped back over this time by Seifert. Back up front, Stevens out of system, this time to Carr. Dug out, back row, Hanlon to Seifert. Punches it over the block. Here's Tallman. Second hit sent over that time by Stevens. Now to the back set to Keller on the right side, and Cancer can't get the ball over the net. So another point to Willard to claim a four-point advantage, their largest of this third set still. They've had four-point leads a couple of different times throughout this third set. Another chance here. Serve is away. Passing back up front is Chamberlain. Big swing. Hensley. Was it in play? No. Willard gets the point off the hitting error by Hensley.
1: Wow. That was ever so close. I wouldn't want to make that call right there.
0: 19-14. Largest lead of the set for Willard. Serve is away. Make it an ace this time for Tallman. 20-14. Does Missy McDougal call a timeout? Yes, yep. She does. Down by six, late in set three. Match tied at one. We'll be right back on 92.9 WLKR Classic.
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0: A six-point lead now for Willard over Buckeye Central, 20-14, late in set three of the Stein Olsen and Stang CPA's High School Volleyball Match of the Week on 92.9 WLKR Classic. Largest lead of the night so far for the Lady Flashes with the match tied

0: at one set apiece. I'm Chris Morgan alongside Josh Bowman. Coming out of the timeout, it will be Amelia Tallman on to serve again for the Lady Flashes. Tallman lobs the serve over. No, it's going to go into the net. Another timely timeout taken by Missy McDougal. Ends up in a bucket point.
1: Yeah, once again.
0: They're back within five, and now they'll go back on service. Megan Seifert back deep for the Buckettes. Her serve goes way too long, though. Another point back to Willard.
1: Yeah, she was trying to hit that all the way down in the far corner, but like you said, a little too much there.
0: And now checking in for, I believe, the first time tonight, Jalen Stryker, the senior defensive specialist, on to serve for the Flashes. 4 points away from a 2-1 match lead. Stryker sends the serve out of bounds, though. Back-to-back errors. Makes it 21-16. And quickly, right back onto the floor is Eden Carr. So Stryker on for that one serve. Quickly checks out with the lead down to five. Hanlon serves it now for Buckeye Central. Received by Weiss. Tallman, left side. Big swing again. It's Maya Stevens. There, the dig at that time, though, is Fredmore. Chamberlain, she's going to get that one to go. Weiss couldn't get the dig back line, and it's 21-17 Willard.
1: Yeah, Weiss attempted there, tried to reach right across her body to the left and deflected it backwards.
0: 21-17, Willard out in front. Maisie Hanlon on to serve for the Buckettes. This time received by Redding. Tallman from the back middle this time. It's Leah Weiss, an overpass. Goes out of bounds on the dig by Predmore. So the point goes to Willard.
1: Good job by Redick over there by the Flashes. She could have stuck her hands out there and hit that, but not there.
0: And now Redick goes back to serve, leading 22-17. Line drive serve. Hanlon kept it in play. Might have been going out of bounds, but now we'll never know. Redick digs it on the other end. Stevens dumps it over left-handed. Diving dig that time by Predmore. And Chamberlain able to answer with a swing of her own. Off the hands of Trimner to make it 22-18. And again, even late here in this third set, Willard was able to open up a little bit of a lead, but they haven't been able to slam the door shut just yet.
1: No, they have not, and trying to close this set out.
0: Daniel serves it away for Buckeye Central, received by Carr. Stevens goes back to Leah Weiss on the left side, clips the top of the net, diving dig by Chamberlain. Now Chamberlain back. Sends it over to Redding. Here's Weiss again with a power swing that time, blocked at the net, and we'll have a violation go against Buckeye Central. So Willard gets the point off the violation, and it's 23-18. No, excuse me, they changed their minds.
1: Huh.
0: The violation was against Willard. Must have been on Stevens when she hit it back over two-handed. So Buckettes get the point, and it's 22-19. Serve is away from Daniel, and it's out of bounds this time. Redick thought about it long and hard, but wisely let it go.
1: Yeah, that's one of those plays where you're thinking there at the last second, should I hit it, and you pull your hands back.
0: Now 23-19, Stevens on service, received by Hanlon. Back up front, here's Keller with a big swing and answers. Going around to the outstretched arms of Leah Weiss at the net. Now 23-20, Willard still leading. Seifert checks in. These final few points, no timeouts here for Buckeye Central. Two still remaining for Ashley Bond and Willard. Serve is away from Chamberlain, received by Carr. Weiss sets it up for Trimner, goes over the block. Dug by Hanlon, back up front again. This time they'll go Seifert, blocked but out of bounds out the hands of Weiss. 23-21, does Ashley Bond call her first? She does not. Sticking with things on the floor, a two-point Willard lead. I would think we would see a timeout if Buckeye Central gets this next point. Received by Carr. Here's Redding, left side, Weiss over the block, diving dig by Seifert. Now sent over by Pressler, back to Willard, Tallman. Back set off the slide, it's Weiss. Kept up momentarily by Seifert, now Chamberlain to Pressler. Back row to Carr. Tallman, middle, Weiss punches it through the block and down.
1: Yeah, kind of like a slam dunk kind of move right there. Got it to go.
0: And now set point for Willard, a 24-21. Atkins checks back in up front with the libero. Carr back to serve. Set point number one. Lobbed over by Carr. She gets the ace.

0: And set number three goes to Willard, 25-21. Now a 2-1 match lead for the Lady Flashes here at home over Buckeye Central. We'll be right back on the Sein Olsen and Stang CPA's High School Volleyball Match of the Week on 92.9 WLKR Classic.
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0: So a quick turn of events as we were thought the second or third set was over, but a late overturn on a possible violation. Now it's done! No, they call it out of bounds again!
7: What?
0: So the third set, everyone thought it was over. Instead, now it's 24-23, still set point for Willard. But first, while we were away at the break, Josh, we had an overturn late.
5: Very late.
0: I believe it might have been a service violation or maybe a rotation error against Willard on that set point. Then, Buckeye Central gets a point off of that. Coming back, we thought Leo Weiss set a free ball right back down here on the near sideline. The official said it was out of bounds. So as it stands, 24-23, still in the third set. Match tied at one between Willard and Buckeye Central. What a wild turn of events this has been.
5: I know. We were writing down that final score for that third set, and we looked down on the floor, and we're like, hold on. The scoreboard has changed. And pretty crazy right there, but yeah, 24-23. One thing we do know, Chris, both teams out of timeouts.
0: Yes, the second timeout taken there by Ashley Bond of this third set. And it will be Buckeye Central on service, and now the far side scoreboard looks like it got broken. So
5: oh.
0: Blank that one out. This one still works.
5: There we go.
0: So on set point once again, though, for Willard, 24-23. Here's Leah Weiss, blocked at the net on her swing. Redding, back to Weiss again, tips it over the block and down. Is this one finally it? Yes! The third set finally over in dramatic fashion, 25-23. So Willard does still end up with the 2-1 match lead going into set number four, but oh my god. Goodness, that got dicey.
5: I was going to say, a little drama there, huh, for your volleyball. Here's, we thought it was over, but Willard comes back and wins this set. And like you said, Chris, they go up 2-1.
0: So we'll step aside now for a couple of minutes, and we'll be back for the fourth set of action. Willard leading the match over Buckeye Central 2-1 on 92.9 WLKR Classic.
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4: Welcome back to Willard High School, getting ready for the fourth set of action of the Stein, Olsen & Stang CPAs High School Volleyball Match of the Week on 92.9 WLKR Classic. Willard and Buckeye Central have been in a battle all night long. First set went to Willard 26-24. Second set to the Buckeyes 25-22. And then after some late set theatrics, a third set win for Willard over Buckeye Central 25-23 to take a 2-1 match lead and now looking for the match win. It'll be Willard on service. Once again, Redding sends the first serve over with a heater. Now Pressler sends it over the net back to the Lady Flashes. Here comes Trimner from the left edge. Dug out this time by Chamberlain. Back set, right side, Pressler. Dug out by Redding, but unable to get there was Weiss. Perhaps a miscommunication there between the back and front line for Willard, but Buckeye Central strikes first in this fourth set.
2: Yeah, Trimner was over there as well and couldn't get there.
4: So the Buckeyes will try to force a decisive fifth set here on the road. Trailing the match 2-1. Willard has to punch it back over out of system. Here's Tallman. Back up front. This time it's Keller. Big swing. Dug by Redding. Stevens goes back to Trimner on the left side. Touch at the net. Passing back up front. This time they'll go Seifert. Carr able to dig it. Tallman back up front. Here's Weiss out of system. Back to Buckeye Central again. Back set. Pressler right side. Cross court. Was it tipped? Yes, it was. Back-to-back kills for Buckeye Central to open the fourth set, and they lead 2-0.
2: Yeah, I think possibly two Willard players might have touched that one.
4: So a 2-0 Buckeye lead early in this fourth set. Willard leads the match 2-1 here from Willard. It'll be Chamberlain serving for the Buckeyes. Back up front, Stevens got blocked at the net, but putting it right back down on the other side is Leo Weiss.
2: Nice job by Weiss there, getting Willard on the board here in set four.
4: Makes it 2-1. Weiss able to set the free ball right back down like she thought she had at the end of that third set. But this time, definitely in play. Maya Stevens sends a long drive serve away, received by Chamberlain. Back up front, this time it will be the middle for Pressler. Diving dig by Stevens, back to the left side, this time for Trimner. Touch to the net. Here's Hanlon, back up front. They'll go to Seifert, left side, cross court, dig by Redding. Back up front again, Leo Weiss. Dug momentarily by Daniel, now back from the backside is Chamberlain. Dug by Carr, back up front, almost a lift, but Willard able to keep it over. Now back to Buckeye Central again, and this time sniping the back line is Seifert.
2: Yeah, Buckeyes looked, looked really good to start out this set.
4: They lead 3-1. Hensley checks in up front as Keller goes back to serve. Willard leads the match 2-1 here at home. Their fourth and 10 matchup already this season. Their fifth. Tallman to the middle, this time for Weiss. Her swing goes out of bounds on the near right side. Make it

0: 4-1 Buckets. Trying to force a decisive fifth set here on the road. The first of two matchups between Buckeye Central and Willard this season in the N10 East Division. Serve is received by Carr. Here's Weiss again. Blocked at the net. Buckeye Central said they never touched it, but the rally will continue. Hanlon back over to Seifert. Right back to Leah Weiss, who says thank you very much. Sends it right back to the middle of the Bucket defense.
1: Little touch finesse shot right there by Weiss.
0: Make it 4-2. Willard trailing early in this fourth set. They lead the match 2-1. Looking to close things out here at home. But first, they've got to even this fourth set up. The freshman libero, Eden Carr, serves it away. Received by Seifert. Back up front. They'll go to Hensley this time. One-handed diving dig. Tallman tried to set it left side for Weiss. But they weren't on the same page, and the point goes to the Buckeye Central.
1: No, just a little miscommunication there of where they wanted that ball to go.
0: Makes it 5-2. Buckets out in front. And back on service is Buckeye Central in this fourth set. Serve is away. Received back row by Redding. Here comes Atkins with a big swing, and it's going to be a point off the violation to Buckeye Central. They say Atkins got a little too far over the net. So make it 6-2, a four-point deficit for Willard. Buckets on service again here in set four. Lobbed over, diving reception that time for Redick. Back to the left side, and this time the swing is too long for Weiss again. Make it 7-2, a five-point lead for the Buckets.
1: Yeah, that was way too long right there. A lot of power on that and went all the way out of bounds on the near side.
0: So they'll go on service again, leading by five, early in this fourth set of action. Received this time by Carr, back up front to Tallman. Little bit of an excuse me punch over that time from Atkins. Able to put it where the defenders had vacated, and Willard gets a point back.
1: Yeah, I think Tallman there meant to send that higher, and it was just a little excuse me, like you said, and it worked out.
0: 7-3, Willard trailing, Leah Weiss on service here in set four. Back up front, this time it's going to be Seifert from the right side, dug by Stevens. Tallman to the left side for Redding. Sent back over, dug momentarily, now Chamberlain back up front to Seifert. Dug by Weiss, but it goes into the stands. That'll be a kill for Seifert to make it 8-3 Buckets.
1: Building a big lead here to start set four.
0: So Buckeye Central up 8-3, a five-point lead in this fourth set. Megan Seifert goes back to serve once again. Seifert sends it over. Back to Weiss. Atkins goes around the block and down. This time, more on the same page were Tallman and Atkins. And the Flashes reap the benefits. They're within four.
1: Yeah, Seifert there tried to hit it back. Couldn't do it.
0: And now Tallman goes back to serve here for Willard. Down 8-4. Here in set four. They lead the match 2-1. Tallman, serve is away, received up front this time by Chamberlain. She'll get it right back, blocked by Redding, and she gets a defensive point to get within three.
1: Willard trying to close in here.
0: And after that one fell, Atkins gave Redding a look like, you just did that? 8-5. Tallman serves it away, received by Hanlon. Back up front, they'll go to Hensley right side. Dug momentarily by Tallman. Back up front. This time it will be Stevens. Diving dig. Sent back over by Hanlon again. Here's Stevens. Battle at the net, but Stevens couldn't keep herself on the Willard side. Net violation against her makes it 9-5 Buckets.
1: Yeah, just a little bit too far over the net there.
0: So now a four-point deficit again here for Willard. The libero, Maisie Hanlon, on to serve again for Buckeye Central. Hanlon sends it over to Carr. Back up front to Tallman. To the middle. This time it will be Redding. She's blocked by Keller. Battle at the net again. Willard has to get it over on this hit. They do. Stevens gets it to Buckeye Central. Here's Chamberlain. Big swing cross-court Carr. Discombobulation again. Stevens sends it over out of system. To the middle. Keller over the block. Overpass. Battle towards the net. Won by Keller. She's able to deny Atkins to make it 10-5 Buckeye Central.
1: Yeah, heck of a battle there in that point. Willard, like you said, out of system and just discombobulated, like you said, Chris, and

0: Buckeye Central took advantage of that and got the point.
1: Willard leading the match 2-1. I don't think they want to see a fifth set here against a scrappy Buckeye Central team. Serve is away, received by Carr. Weiss back up front to Stevens. Clips the top of the net, dug back row. This time it will be Predmore. Back up front, another big swing for Taberlin. Straight down the line to make it 11-5.
0: Yeah, Weiss tried to dive there and just couldn't get to it.
1: 6-point lead as Tallman rallies the troops for the Lady Flashes. One of these seven senior leaders for Willard this year. Serve is away, received by Carr. Give it an ace, though. Hanlon makes it 12-5. Timeout, Willard. We'll be right back on 92.9 WLKR Classic.
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1: 12-5, Buckeye Central leading Willard here in set number 4 of the Stein, Olsen, and Stang CPAs High School Volleyball Match of the Week on 92.9 WLKR Classic. I'm Chris Morgan alongside Josh Bowman with the Willard leading the match 2-1, but this fourth set has been pretty much all Buckeye Central so far.
0: Yeah, 12-5 right now, and they just been in control here, you know, just out of the reach of some of the Willard diving players, and for Buckeye Central, on a roll right now, up 7.
1: Out of the timeout, it will be Maisie Hanlon serving for the Buckettes. Tallman goes to the left side. Stevens, cross court. Hanlon able to recover. Can the Buckettes get it back over? They do. Weiss, Tallman, left side. Stevens again. And they're going to say it never cleared the net. Four-hit violation against Willard, and the point goes to Buckeye Central.
0: Yeah, that momentum definitely has shifted to the side of the Buckettes.
1: And you and I both know, Josh, momentum is huge in high school volleyball.
0: Oh, yes.
1: 13-5, Buckettes advantage. Weiss receives the serve. Tallman back up front, red, and she's going to be blocked by Keller. Make it 14-5. Buckeye Central extending that lead.
0: Yeah, Chris, nothing going right for Willard right now.
1: If it stands here in this fourth set, Buckeye Central would force a decisive fifth set here on the road. Going to be received by Carr. Back to the left side. This time Stevens punches it through the block. Another scramble defensively as Chamberlain gets it back over. Tallman, middle, Atkins blocked. Right back over to Weiss. Now she'll go to Stevens left side. Her swing is blocked. Keller again up front.
0: Oh, my. Buckeye answered that big swing by Stevens.
1: Now a double-digit deficit for Willard. 15-5 here in set 4. Buckeye Central still on service. Maisie Hanlon. Gonna lob it away. And she gets the ace. Carr and Weiss both thought it was going out, but the ball died on the back line.
0: 11-point lead for the Buckeyes.
1: And a sub coming on here for Ashley Bond by the looks of things. Perhaps a couple. Number 20 checking in. No 20 on the varsity roster at least. And Adeline Barnett, the freshman, checking in up front. Stevens and Weiss will go to the bench. 16-5. Hanlon, serve is away, received by Carr. Back up front, and Willard unable to return it. Another service point. And you almost get the feeling there, Josh, that substitution might be just Ashley Bond waving the white flag here in set 4.
0: I was just going to say something to that extent, Chris.
1: 17-5, a dominant fourth set here as Hanlon serves it away again. This time it's Redding, touched at the net, dug up back row. Now Predmore back up front to Chamberlain, tips it over the block, dug by Tallman. Back up front, this time it's Atkins, and she's going to win the battle this time. Put it right in front of Keller, and she couldn't quite make a decision quick enough.
0: You feel if you're Willard here, do you want to put forth, I know you always want to play with the 100% effort, but it's almost out of reach here in this set. Do you just want to fold the tent and go to the fifth set here?
1: Well, we see Sophie Harvey, another freshman, checking in to serve. That might just be the case. Just kind of see what

0: happens here in this fourth set, and get ready for the fifth set with your primary five. But Bryn Trimner, trying to make things a little interesting, gets it back within 10, 17-7, with a kill in the middle for Willard. Perhaps that could be the life that Willard needs in this fourth set. Down by 10. Serve is away from Harvey. Received back row this time by Hanlon. Swung back at the net by Chamberlain. Tallman back over to Redding on the left side. Back to Buckeye Central again. Another big swing for Cancer. Back up front again, Redding. Big swing going cross court. Dug by Predmore. Here's Chamberlain again going cross court. Diving dig that time by Harvey. Tallman has to get it over out of system. Chamberlain back up front. Keller goes around the block and down.
1: Went around Tallman there.
0: Now I'll tell you what, I know Amelia Tallman's grown a little bit over the last couple of years, but Keller versus Tallman up front, that is not a fair matchup.
1: No, I'd agree with that.
0: We don't have any heights listed on the Willard roster, but going back to last season's basketball year, Tallman was listed around 5'4". Looks maybe like she's 5'5", 5'6" now as a senior.
1: Possibly, yeah.
0: But against a six-footer, that's a tall task. 18-7. Willard still trailing. Buckeye Central back to Chamberlain, and she's going to get the kill off of Carr. Make it 19-7, as now the Buckettes are settling back in. Timeout on the floor taken by Ashley Bond. 19-7. Willard trailing here in the fourth set. And at this point, Josh, you almost have to just wave the white flag on this one if you're the Lady Flashes and get everyone ready for that decisive fifth set here at home.
1: That's what we were talking about earlier on. You don't want to ever say you're not trying to win the set, obviously, but there are signs, and we're seeing the signs here with some of the the backup players, some of the younger players getting some time here. And for Ashley Bond, she's got to be thinking about that fifth set right now.
0: Think about it like a baseball season. We'll see every time and again a manager will just send like a quote-unquote minor league lineup out there just to kind of punt a game, get some guys some experience when you don't necessarily need the win, but you'd like to win while still getting people some rest. Kind of the situation we're seeing here in set four for Willard.
1: Yeah, they're preparing for set five. I'm sure of that with a 19-7 deficit right now. Maybe you compare that to Austin Hedges pitching for the Guardians?
0: Maybe.
1: In a game that's 11-0, you know?
0: Good comparison there, Josh. I like that one. Out of the timeout, it will be Daniel on service for Buckeye Central. Sent back over to the Buckettes. Here's Chamberlain with a big swing. Dunked by Carr. Tallman goes left side to Redding. Answers with a big swing of her own, but hers goes out of bounds. Another point to Buckeye Central as their lead is up to 20-7.
1: Yeah, tried to go cross court from the far side to the near side.
0: The other thing here for Buckeye Central, they're not making any subs. They're leaving the core out there. Daniel, serve is away, and she's going to get an ace. Willard almost able to return it. But miss, all for naught, as it will be another Buckeye Central point.
1: Yeah, miss hit there by the mystery player, number 20.
0: 21-7. Willard trailing. Looking like we'll play five here from Willard High School. Redding sends it back over to Buckeye Central for Hanlon. To the middle for Keller. She mishit that in the middle. But when you've got a big lead like this, you can afford a mistake like that.
1: Yeah, you'll be okay with a few of those.
0: 21-8, the advantage for Buckeye Central. And now Redding will go back to serve. Here late in set four. Buckeye Central well on their way to tying this matchup and playing a decisive fifth set as Redding sends her serve into the net. Stryker will now check in for Redding, get her a little rest. So the lone starters out on the floor right now, Tallman and Carr for Willard. Down 22-8 in this fourth set as the serve is away from Chamberlain. Received by Stryker. Back up front to the left side now for Willard. Diving dig attempt by Hamlin is no good, and Willard gets a point right back.
1: They'll take it right now. A lot of these players getting some much-needed playing time right now, some experience out there in a big match.
0: And now just like that, Maya Stevens will check back in as Barnett goes to the bench. So perhaps wanting to get Stevens a little warmed back up here before this fifth set. Down 22-9. Big swing. Dug by Stryker.

0: Back up front for Willard. Sent back over to Daniel. Buckeye Central now for Seifert. Back up front again. This time it's Trimner. Sends it back to the Buckets. From the back row, it's Chamberlain. Dug out by Stevens. Tallman back to Stevens from the back line. Diving dig is no good that time by Hanlon. So the point goes to Willard to get within 22-10.
1: Yeah, looking to maybe build a little momentum going into this final set, which we'll probably get to here in a few points.
0: Another sub late here for the Flashes. Chloe Heidinger, the sophomore, will check in. As our mystery player goes to the Flashes bench. Chamberlain, back up front, out of system now for Pressler. Tallman dumps it over. Diving dig, no good again this time for Daniel. So some late life being shown here by the Flashes. Still down 22-11, but perhaps some building blocks and momentum swinging back your way before set five. Stevens, serve is away, received by Seifert. Back up front, Pressler touches it over the block. Back to Tallman. Here's Stevens from the back line, clipped the top of the net, dug by Hanlon. Now Seifert, long out of bounds. Believe that's a 3-0 run now for Willard to make it 22-12.
1: You are correct on that. I'm wondering if Missy McDougal is thinking about maybe a timeout here to calm the troops down.
0: 22-12. Stevens serve is away. Received by Chamberlain. She'll get it right back. Sends it back to Stryker. Carr, left side, this time for Trimner. Dug by Chamberlain. Back to the left side. Chamberlain again. Stevens. Tallman dumps it one-handed. Chamberlain, left side for Pressler. Pressler, gonna be dug out. Stevens sends it over out of system as the rally continues. Back to Seifert, touched at the net momentarily by Heidinger. Back to Stevens again, her swing is out of bounds. Make it 23-12 for Buckeye Central, and now Keller goes back to serve.
1: Gotta hand it to some of these non-starters here for Willard, making a little impact here.
0: Trying to get some momentum back on their side late in set four. Like we said, likely heading for a decisive fifth set here from Willard between the Flashes and the Buckets.
1: Why not? The JV went three sets. Why not we go five, right?
0: Why not here at this point on, what is this now, our third match of the week of the year?
1: Counting the outdoor one.
0: Back over now to Buckeye Central. They'll go up front to the right side, Pressler. She's going to be denied, and we'll have a net violation. No, excuse me, a lift going against the Buckets. So the point goes back to Willard, down by 10 still, 23-13. And looks like Athelia Atkins wants to check back in. The question is, for whom? Ashley Bond was looking at her play sheet. It'll be Atkins for Trimner. With Carr on service. Her serve goes long, and now it's set point for the Buckets, 24-13. So Buckeye Central back on service, on set point, plenty to play with here in this fourth set, as they will tie the match up at two sets apiece, heading to a decisive fifth set on the road against Willard. Buckets, serve is away, and that's an ace. Right in front of Stevens and Stryker. So the Buckets take set four, 25-13. And now it's winner take all. First to 15, win by two in set number five. After this on 92.9 WLKR Classic.
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1: This is the voice of the Buckeyes, Paul Keels. 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
5: Welcome back to Willard High School. We will play five sets tonight on the Stein Olsen and Stang CPA's High School Volleyball Match of the Week. Willard and Buckeye Central unable to decide a winner through four sets of play. And now it's the first of 15, a winner take all in a decisive fifth set. Here from Willard High School on 92.9 WLKR Classic. Thanks for joining us once again tonight. I'm Chris Morgan alongside Josh Bowen. It will be Buckeye Central serving first here in this fifth set. And they'll send the junior setter Ella Daniel, top of the rotation, to get things underway. Received by Carr. Stevens back to the left side. Leah Weiss. Dug out backside this time by Hanlon. They'll go back to Chamberlain. She'll be dug coming off the top of the net. Now Chamberlain back over to Weiss. Sends it over the top of the defense for the first kill of the fifth set.
6: Spectacular court vision right there by Weiss, finding that open spot over there on the far side.
5: Hard not to have that court vision when you're that tall.
6: I know. You can see above everybody, right?
5: Must be nice. Maya Stevens serves away, leading 1-0 in this fifth set. Keller going to be blocked, kept up by Weiss. Now sent back over out of system to Buckeye Central. Here's Chamberlain. Goes off the tip and down. Weiss unable to deny the swing at the front, and we are tied at one.
6: Went along the near sideline here.
5: Willard came into tonight 3-1 overall, also 3-1 in N10 play. Buckeye Central 4-2 overall, 2-0, unblemished in conference action so far this year. Serve is away, received by Carr, back up front. This time it will be Trindner, going to be touched back line by the libero Hanlon. Another kill that time for Trimner to make it 2-1 flashes.
6: Diving rolling attempt by Hanlon, but for not.
5: Now Trimner checks out as Thelia Adkins checks in up front with the freshman libero Eden Carr on the serve for Willard. 2-1. The Willard lead in this decisive fifth set. The football boys are all here now after practice wrapped up. And it's going to be blocked out of bounds by Weiss, though. Point goes to the Buckeyes to tie it at 2. Was wondering when the football guys were going to get here.
6: Yeah, practice all done. It tells you how late we are right now. We're at the 9 o'clock hour.
5: Yes, Eli kept him a little over here tonight.
6: He did, Coach Fisher.
5: Serve is away. Back over to Willard, and they're not going to be able to return it. Service point for Buckeye Central to make it 3-2 Buckeyes. Once again, first to 15 in this decisive winner-take-all fifth set. Tied at 2. In Willard, Keller, serve is away, received backside by Redding. Back up front to Weiss, goes cross court, and she's going to get the kill from the back corner.
6: Miss hit there by the Buckeyes.
5: Ties it up at 3, and now Weiss, one of 7 Willard seniors, back to serve. In this N10 East Division battle. Give Weiss the ace! Just in front of the diving Chamberlain makes it 4-3 flashes. So we Leo Weiss on to serve again, leading 4-3 in this fifth set. Lobs it over, this time received by Chamberlain. Back up front, here's Seifert over the block and down. Carr got a hand on it late as well, and it's tied at 4.
6: Carr and Weiss over there.
5: 4 points apiece in set number 5. Buckeyes back on service where they've had a pretty successful night.
6: They definitely have.
5: On service again, lobs it over, received by Carr, passes back up front, Tallman to the back row, Weiss, clipped the top of the net and falls! for the Willard kill.
6: Nanette, her best friend right there.
5: Makes it 5-4. And now Amelia Tallman goes back to serve. Willard leading in this fifth set. Match tied at 2. Tallman punches the serve over. Received by Chamberlain. Back up front. It'll be Hensley. Her swing goes out of bounds. Willard didn't touch it, and they lead by 2.
6: Yeah, great play there by Willard, keeping their hands off of it there, and went out of play.
5: 6-4, Flashes leading here in set 5. Tallman, the setter, on to serve. Lobs it over again. Received this time by Hanlon. Back up front as Henley couldn't clear the net. A hitting error that time for Hensley. Makes it 7-4, Flashes. Timeout, Missy McDougal. Big momentum swing here for Willard in this fifth set already, Josh.
6: Yeah, 3-point lead. When it's, you know, first to 15, building any kind of a cushion is so pivotal.
5: It very much is. And so far in this fifth set, a lot tighter defense here by the Flashes from what we saw in set 4.
6: Yeah, you're right about that. And that's been key for Willard here after basically a dud of a fourth set for him where they fell 25-13. Now a 3-point lead, and you got just a slight little bit of room for air here.
5: Of course, this one tonight, getting a very busy weekend of high school sports underway for us on our family of stations. 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

0: Myself, Josh Bowman, along with Mark Lane, will talk to head coaches from around the area in sports such as football, volleyball, cross country, golf, and soccer. 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
4: Up front, if the familiar voices were silent? If there now were Keller, no breaking news updates? Back up front again for Leo Weiss. Sends it back over to Buckeye Central. Here's Chamberlain again. Dug this time by Trimner. Dig by Seifert. Back over to Willard. Seifert digs it. Right side, Pressler, cross court, dug by Carr. Back up front again, Weiss, gonna be dug by Chamberlain. She'll get it back left side, goes cross court to Stevens. Stevens, right back over again, sets it to the middle for Weiss, big swing. Rally continues after the dig by Seifert. Now to the other side, it'll be Chamberlain, free ball in the middle, and it's gonna go out of bounds. No one touched it for Buckeye Central. Willard forced to take a timeout, down 11-9. Thanks for sticking with us through some technical difficulties here on 92.9 WLKR.

0: Chris, I got to hand it to you for just hanging in there throughout the technical difficulties, and also for all the fans out there. They want to know how this one's going to end up here tonight.
1: That they do, and we want to make sure you hear how this one ends up. It's been a battle between Willard and Buckeye Central all night long. Willard won sets 1 and 3. Buckeye Central sets 2 and 4. Now the Buckets leading 11-9 late in set 5. Winner take all, first to 15. Out of the timeout, Daniel on service again for Buckeye Central. Sends it long, and Willard has life.
0: And they're back in it, down one.
1: Make it 11-10 here on the Stein Olsen and Sedang CPA's High School Volleyball Match of the Week. Maya Stevens, the junior, serves it away, but it goes into the net. Another unforced error by Willard. Service has been their Achilles heel so far tonight to get back down two.
0: I know, a two-point, a little bit of a cushion here for Buckeye Central. Willard's trying to get back in it.
1: Buckets will send a Chamberlain back to serve. She's had a big service night for Buckeye Central. Make it another one, another ace for Chamberlain. Makes it 13-10 Buckeye Central.
0: If you're Willard, this next point is pivotal.
1: We'll have to wait for this next point because Ashley Bond takes her final timeout of the evening, down 13-10, late set 5. We'll be right back on 92.9 WLKR Classic.
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1: Willard down by 3 late in this decisive fifth set of the Stein Olsen and Stang CPA's High School Volleyball Match of the Week. 13-10, Buckeye Central still on service. Melania Chamberlain, the 5'7 sophomore, back deep for the Buckets. Sends a line drive serve away, received by Carr. Tallman back to the middle, this time it's White. Center swing into the net. And just like that, it is match point for Buckeye Central.
0: My goodness, just into the net there by the Flashes, and they got a tall hill to climb right now.
1: Adeline Barnett checks in as Bryn Trimner goes to the Willard bench. Match point. Serve is away. Almost an ace, but able to corral it is Willard. They send it back over. Back to Buckeye Central from the middle. Keller, and she sets it down to end it. Buckeye Central with a thrilling 5-set win on the road over Willard. Willard taking set 1, 26-24. Set 2 went to Buckeye Central, 25-22. Willard taking set 3, 25-23 before Buckeye Central with a dominant fourth set, 25-13. And Willard unable to recover the momentum in set 5, down 15-10 to lose the match 3-2. Here at home against Buckeye Central. We'll step aside and be right back with post-match coverage here on 92.9 WLKR Classic.
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0: Welcome back to Willard, where the Lady Flashes fall in five sets, 3-2 at home against Buckeye Central on the Stein Olsen and Stang CPA's High School Volleyball Match of the Week on 92.9 WLKR Classic. I'm Chris Morgan alongside Josh Bowman with some post-match coverage here for you now from Willard High School. Willard with the loss falling to 3-2 overall this season, 3-2 as well in N10 conference play. Buckeye Central, the Buckettes now 5-2 overall on the season, unblemished 3-0 so far in N10 action. For Buckeye Central, their next one will be at home on Saturday against Galleon. On the Willard side of things, they'll be right back at it on the road against Shelby on Saturday, the first non-N10 matchup for the Flashes here this season. And I'll tell you what, Josh, after a grueling start here in conference play in the N10 for Willard, they've had a good record through it, of course, but they've had to scratch and claw for every one of those wins so far. I think a good out-of-conference matchup on Saturday will be a breath of fresh air here for Ashley Mott.
1: Yeah, take maybe a little bit of pressure off. Of course, you want to win, and that's a big rival in Shelby, of course, but no conference implications there. So, yeah, maybe they can take a little break and figure some things out, work themselves, try some new things. But like you said, Willard 3-2, and it's a tough schedule. This N10's kind of a meat grinder when it comes to volleyball, ain't it?
0: Very much so here, especially in the early season. And, Willard, they were in the driver's seat after that third set. They were leading 2-1, but then they just came out flat in that fourth set. They just weren't able to recover after that.
1: Yeah, and they never did recover. In that fifth set, they got within one or two, and then Buckeye Central went up by about 3 or 4 points, and that's all you need in that fifth and deciding set.
0: Well, I'll tell you what, when these two meet up again later in the season in New Washington, expect another five-set battle, because these two are definitely evenly matched, and that's going to be a lot of fun here with some big conference implications later on in the year, too.
1: Oh, yeah, definitely will be. New Washington will be the place to be for that matchup the next time around. But Willard, like you said, taking on Shelby next, and then they'll get right back into the N10 next week.
0: Now, of course, for us, we won't have another volleyball broadcast on 92.9 until next Thursday. We'll be over in Clyde with Norwalk taking on the Clyde Flyers for next Thursday's 92.9 Stein Olsen and Stang CPA's High School Volleyball Match of the Week. But we do have bonus volleyball coverage coming your way on Saturday over on K96.
1: Yeah, K96 here on volleyball. Boy, is that going to be a tough match as well. Toledo Notre Dame Academy coming to, coming to Huron, but technically Sandusky, as that game has been moved on Saturday, about a 2 o'clock start on Saturday to Cedar Point Sports Center due to no air conditioning in the Huron gym. And temperatures expected again, around 85, 90 degrees. So probably a smart move right there. And they have a great, I talked to Matthew Ayers, the athletic director at Huron, and he said they have a great relationship with Cedar Point Sports Center. So
0: definitely good that the Lady Tigers can take advantage of that and get themselves into a cooler environment. Speaking of cool, it felt like Joe Crawford turned the thermostat down before the fifth set of action tonight. My goodness, it got chilly.
1: There he is right there. There he is.
0: Might have to go have a chat with Joe down there once we're done wrapping things up. But as we wrap things up, Josh, some final thoughts here for you.
1: Wow. Well, what a dandy here. I know if you're a Willard fan, you got to feel, a little bit like you had this match. And, but that fourth set seemed to just, Willard kind of just lost things in that fourth set. And Buckeye Central took advantage of that, winning 25-13 in that fourth set. And like you said, Willard just never recovered in that fifth set. And I want to mention, too, our players of the game. Let's go ahead and get to that before we get out of here.
0: Yeah, I'm going to go with Maya Stevens for Willard here tonight. Of course, always tough in a losing effort, especially here at home in N10 play. But whenever they needed her, they were really able to rely on Maya to really go around the floor and to keep things moving, especially on the offensive end here for Willard tonight.
1: Yeah, I agree with that 100% for Buckeye Central. I think I'll go with Mia Chamberlain with our other player of the game right there. But, great match here tonight. This is what it's all about, high school volleyball at its best. Five-set thriller here, and maybe next time Willard gets gets a five-set win at Buckeye Central next time around.
0: We'll have to find out later in the season. But for now, we'll start to wrap things up by thanking everyone involved in the broadcast. Of course, our wonderful sponsors, led

0: as always, by Stein Olsen and Stein CPAs for helping us get this match and all of our matches this season on the air here on 92.9. Of course, a big thanks to the athletic department here at Willard High School, led by Joe Crawford, always a very gracious host whenever we come over here to Willard for high school sports. And of course, a big thanks to Nate for running things back home for us at the Radio Ranch Studio Control in Milan this evening. And of course, a big thanks to you for listening. Willard dropping a five-set thriller at home against Buckeye Central tonight. 3-2 on the Stein Olsen and Stang CPA's high school volleyball match of the week. We'll see you next time on 92.9 WLKR Classic.
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0: On match point, serve is away, received by Rawson.
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0: From the National Weather Service forecast for tonight, chance of showers and thunderstorms with a low of 70. Chance of showers tomorrow with a high of 86. And a chance of showers tomorrow night with a low of 68.
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0: There he goes, Casey and the Sunshine Band, still touring here in 2026. I'm your boogeyman, and I'm Keith Stevens.
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0: James Taylor, I'm Keith Stevens. 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
6: 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Coming up on Saturday, it's the Huron County Tire Recycling Event at the Huron County Fairgrounds from 9 a.m. until noon or until the trucks are full for Huron County residents. The cost is $1 per tire with a 10-tire limit per vehicle. 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Also on Saturday, it's a park run with Osborne Metro Park from 9 until 10 a.m. This event is a free weekly 5K open to anyone in the community to participate.
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8: The following are general contest rules for WLKR. All contests are open to all persons 18 years of age and older unless specified. No employee or any member of their families of the Elyria-Lorain Broadcasting Company, its advertisers and promoters of any contest are eligible. The stated parties and promotional participants are not liable for injury incurred because of any contest promotion. Limit one winner per household every 30 days. Winner has 30 days from the date of giveaway to pick their prize up. Grand prize drawings will be determined per contest. Winners agree to sign a contest release form as a condition of receiving the prize package. Winners agree to allow the use of his or her name, likeness, and or voice for additional publicity and advertising purposes for the period of 1 year from the grand prize drawing date without additional compensation. WLKR reserves the right to amend these rules at any time. All decisions of WLKR are final. Prizes may not be refunded, transferred, or exchanged. All taxes, including sales tax and federal tax, are the sole responsibility of the winner. Copies of these rules are available by sending a self-addressed stamped envelope to General Contest Rules, care of WLKR, 10327 Milan Road, US Route 250, Milan, Ohio, 44846. Rules are also available at WLKRradio.com.
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3: From the National Weather Service forecast for tonight, chance of showers and thunderstorms with a low of 70. Chance of showers tomorrow with a high of 86. And a chance of showers tomorrow night with a low of 68.
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0: We dedicate that one to you, trying to get through the week. It's Gloria Gaynor. I am Keith Stevens.
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0: Little River Band and Reminiscing. I'm Keith Stevens. Do you start running out of energy in the afternoon? Well, according to this article, the average American's energy starts to fade at 2:48 p.m. Boy, they really got this nailed down, don't they? With 21% saying it drops before noontime. Now, again, this is based on a 9-to-5 workday. And we're also tired. 82% of people think they run their lives on autopilot.
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0: Thompson Twins and Hold Me Now. I'm Keith Stevens. Yeah, we're on the cusp of Labor Day weekend. And always this time of year, that that moment on the Jerry Lewis telethon, which happened, by the way, in 1976, so 50 years ago, that is the one where Frank Sinatra reunited Jerry Lewis and Dean Martin after, what was it, 20 years? And it's pretty cool still to see here in 2026. Whether you get pulled over or get into a crash, drinking and driving will change your whole world. 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
5: From the National Weather Service forecast for tonight, chance of showers and thunderstorms with a low of 70. Chance of showers tomorrow with a high of 86. And a chance of showers tomorrow night with a low of 68.
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1: Prince and Kiss. I am Keith Stevens, and from the vault they released an album called Timeless back on the 28th of August, and it really spans a lot of his career going all the way back to 1981 and some stuff through the 90s. But you know, I love these reviews that say, we don't know how many albums are sitting in the vaults. Somebody posted one time that we could have an album a year for a century. 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

0: Paul Simon, you can call me Al. I'm Keith Stevens, getting ready for the weekend. And if you did not see the Steven Spielberg movie called Disclosure Day, it's already out on video. I was out shopping the other day. I'm like, oh, it's already out. Remember the days when it used to take like 6 months to a year for these movies to come out on DVD or pay-per-view? Now, of course, obviously streaming. But yeah, this movie came out in June, and there it is. And today, September 3rd.
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6: 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Coming up on Saturday, it's the Huron County Tire Recycling Event at the Huron County Fairgrounds from 9 a.m. until noon or until the trucks are full for Huron County residents. 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Also on Saturday, it's a park run with Osborne Metro Park from 9 until 10 a.m. This event is a free weekly 5K open to anyone in the community to participate.
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4: From the National Weather Service forecast for today, chance of showers and a high of 86. Chance of showers tonight with a low of 68. Then showers likely tomorrow with a high of 80.
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0: Joan Jett, I love rock and roll. I'm Keith Stevens. Yes, Labor Day weekend in front of us. And, of course, you got the U.S. Open tennis tournament. But in my opinion, not where it used to be. And I was reminded of that yesterday with Jimmy Connors. Oh, turning 75, which is crazy. I saw an interview with John McEnroe talking about the days when he first came up in the early 80s and the incredible rivalry that McEnroe and Connors had. Now, I'm a big Bjorn Borg fan, so, you know, those two were amazing rivals. There was a really good HBO documentary about that, but not to be outdone, the McEnroe and Connors rivalry was pretty good in its time.
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5: Here's the deal. 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And the tax code is complex and unforgiving. 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Unfortunately, they're the world's most powerful collection agency, with the ability to garnish your wages, seize your bank accounts, and even take your home or business. But don't be stressed or worried any longer. We're

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0: Sails Across, there's Diamond Girl. I'm Keith Stevens. Thanks for listening. We'll catch you guys tomorrow. Love being the person, like the gateway to the holiday weekend. We'll have a lot of fun and see what's going to be on for streaming and some of those marathons they tend to do on the long holiday weekends. Hard to believe we are getting into Labor Day weekend tomorrow. We'll see you then.
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0: Billy Joel and Tell Her About It from The Innocent Man, and I'm Chris Kellogg. Well, you may be craving that cup of coffee as soon as your feet hit the floor, but what your body really needs is not coffee. It needs a glass of water, say medical experts. Since you haven't had any liquids in your system for at least 6, maybe 8 hours, your body is dehydrated. Give it water first, then supply the coffee.
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10: From the National Weather Service forecast for today, chance of showers and a high of 86. Chance of showers tonight with a low of 68. Then showers likely tomorrow with a high of 80.
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0: Great song from Toto and Hold the Line. And I'm Chris Kellogg. Glad to have you here. A lot more of your favorites coming right now.
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0: There's Fleetwood Mac and Hold Me, and thanks for having us on. I'm Chris Kellogg. Well, Dancing with the Stars has announced the cast for season 35. It premieres on Tuesday, September the 15th on ABC and Disney+. Some of the names that might be familiar to you: figure skating Olympic gold medalist Amber Glenn, Tyler Cameron, who was in The Bachelorette season 15, Jackie Olsen from the Savannah Bananas. I don't know if you see any of those viral clips on Facebook reels or not, but they're pretty fun. Paralympic gold medalist Ezra Freak, and also Taylor Hanson from the 90s boy band Hanson. Those are among the stars that you'll see on Dancing with the Stars.
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3: 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Coming up on Saturday, it's the Huron County Tire Recycling Event at the Huron County Fairgrounds from 9 a.m. until noon or until the trucks are full for Huron County residents. 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Also on Saturday, it's a park run with Osborne Metro Park from 9 until 10 a.m. This event is a free weekly 5K open to anyone in the community to participate.
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5: There's nearly 678,290,000 kids under five around the world. 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
3: From the National Weather Service forecast for today, chance of showers and a high of 86. Chance of showers tonight with a low of 68. Then showers likely tomorrow with a high of 80.
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0: Steve Miller Band and Swingtown, and I'm glad you're here. I'm Chris Kellogg. A lot more of your favorites coming right now.
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1: What's the best part of working? 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

There's Whitesnake, and here I go again. 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

0: A great one from the Pointer Sisters, and I'm so excited. Well, women's liberation icon Gloria Steinem has died at 92. She was a very outspoken activist and journalist, born in Toledo in March of 1934. She would later become known as one of the most prominent figures in the modern feminist movement. Gloria Steinem was 92 years old.
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6: From the National Weather Service forecast for today, chance of showers and a high of 86. Chance of showers tonight with a low of 68. Then showers likely tomorrow with a high of 80.
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playing all your favorites one after the other. I'm Chris Kellogg. Glad to have you here. We're going to talk about Road Trip with the family. Labor Day weekend. That's coming up in two songs.

0: That entire album was incredible. There's Ride Like the Wind, Christopher Cross from the Minstrel Gigolo album. Well, if you're taking the family on a Labor Day weekend road trip, here are a few suggestions to help you survive that ride a little better. Make sure you bring books and games as well as a comfy pillow, so at some point, if they feel like dozing, they're super comfortable and they'll actually fall off to sleep, because that'll be the quiet time in the car. Am I right? Plan for frequent rest stops, too, so the kids can get out, move around, burn off some energy, maybe at a rest area or something like that. And make up some games to watch the miles go by. You know, the classic spot a different state license plate going down the road type game. Make sure you got those at the ready when the kids get bored.
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7: From the National Weather Service forecast for today, chance of showers and a high of 86. Chance of showers tonight with a low of 68. Then showers likely tomorrow with a high of 80.
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0: 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I'm Chris Kellogg. A lot more of your favorites coming right now.
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0: Daryl Hall and John Oates and Maneater, glad to have you here. In general, do you like binge-watching television shows, or do you just kind of take it one episode at a time? I'm definitely one of those one episode at a time. Maybe if it's a sitcom, you know, 20, 25 minutes like this new Leanne series, I may watch a couple of episodes. A study finds that about 58% of viewers prefer to binge, literally watching one episode after another. That's like watching like three movies if you binge watch an entire series.
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0: Cameo and Word Up, and I'm glad you're here. I'm Chris Kellogg. Well, if you're trying to lose a little weight, here's an idea. Keep a brief note of diet and exercise habits. It can double your weight loss, according to research. Writing down food consumed and any exercise done helps to make people aware of their habits. I know that food diary does work because I've lost some weight by keeping track of the food. The process of keeping notes does not have to be super complicated. In fact, you can just simply take pictures of your food every day.
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5: From the National Weather Service forecast for today, chance of showers and a high of 86. Chance of showers tonight with a low of 68. Then showers likely tomorrow with a high of 80.
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2: 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Over the upcoming Labor Day weekend, the Ohio State Highway Patrol will be focusing on removing impaired drivers from the roadways. During the 2025 Labor Day holiday weekend, 23 fatal crashes occurred on Ohio roadways, resulting in 27 deaths. Of those fatal crashes, 15 were OVI-related. Of the 17 fatalities where safety belts were available, 11 were unbelted. Additionally, troopers made 402 arrests for impaired driving and issued 156 citations for speeds of 100 miles per hour or more. An area man has pleaded guilty to a lesser charge in a sex crime case. The Norwalk Reflector says that 39-year-old Jeremy Berg of Bellevue and Sandusky previously pleaded guilty to burglary that was amended from sexual battery. It was part of a plea deal where 5 felony sex charges were dropped. Berg has been sentenced to serve 2 months in the Huron County Jail, along with 5 years of probation. One of the men convicted in Sandusky's citywide drug bust is appealing his prison sentence. The Sandusky Register reports that 44-year-old Jarvis Poole of Sandusky has appealed his 12-year sentence. Poole was part of a drug bust in 2024 that led to 20 arrests. Summer may be winding down, but the festivals keep on coming. Check out the Milan Melon Festival this Labor Day weekend through Monday, the Firelands Labor Day Festival in New London today through Monday, and the Perch, Peach, Pierogi, and Polka Festival in Port Clinton through Sunday. From the National Weather Service, showers and thunderstorms likely this morning, otherwise mostly cloudy, a high of 84, and a chance of showers and thunderstorms tonight, mostly cloudy, a low of 68.
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6: From the National Weather Service forecast for today, chance of showers and a high of 86. Chance of showers tonight with a low of 68. Then showers likely tomorrow with a high of 80.
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0: Cheap Trick, and we've got some birthdays. Comedian Whitney Cummings is 44 today. Beyonce's 45. Mark Ronson is 51. Baseball's Mike Piazza is 58. And Damon Wayans is 66.
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8: AP News, I'm Marcela Sanchez. Diesel has hit a new record price in the U.S., soaring to an average of $5.85 a gallon for the first time ever, as the six-month-long war with Iran continues to disrupt the world's flow of fuel. Meanwhile, Vice President J.D. Vance is not using the same term as most people for what's happening in Iran, AP Washington correspondent Sagar Magani reports.
9: I wouldn't call it a war.
10: In the White House briefing room.
9: Right now, there is no active shooting. I recognize there have been places where this is flared up.
10: U.S. and Iranian forces did trade fire this week. Vance argues the strikes were a necessary response to Tehran targeting commercial ships in the Strait of Hormuz. His careful parsing of the six-month conflict reflects a balancing act for the administration as the midterm elections approach. When might the conflict end?
9: You're asking me a question like, when will the Iranians stop shooting at ships? I think the reality is, I don't know the answer to that question. You would have to ask the Iranians.
10: Sagar Magani, Washington.
8: The U.S. Labor Department is expected to report that the American job market bounced back last month from a dismal July. Despite the improvement, job seekers continue to struggle and pay gains are slight. The August jobs report will be released later today. In Massachusetts, a deadlocked jury will return today for the 7th day of deliberations in the Lindsey Clancy murder trial. Yesterday, the jury's foreperson told the judge a single juror is not following the court's instructions. Defense attorney Kevin Reddington mentioned to Judge William Sullivan a note from the foreperson.
11: There's one juror who refuses to listen to the law that you've given him or her on reasonable doubt.
8: Reddington asked Judge Sullivan to dismiss the juror from the case. Sullivan declined. This is AP News.
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16: From the National Weather Service forecast for today, chance of showers and a high of 86. Chance of showers tonight with a low of 68. Then showers likely tomorrow with a high of 80.
17: I mean, as I say,

0: Yeah, Joan Jett. And this is funny. There's a 43-year-old guy in New Zealand. He stole a case of beer from a supermarket just hours before he was due in court. He said he wanted to celebrate by grabbing some cold ones for sentencing. Unfortunately for him, there were officers actually in the store.
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3: Over the upcoming Labor Day weekend, the Ohio State Highway Patrol will be focusing on removing impaired drivers from the roadways. During the 2025 Labor Day holiday weekend, 23 fatal crashes occurred on Ohio roadways, resulting in 27 deaths. Of those fatal crashes, 15 were OVI-related. Of the 17 fatalities where safety belts were available, 11 were unbelted. Additionally, troopers made 402 arrests for impaired driving and issued 156 citations for speeds of 100 miles per hour or more. An area man has pleaded guilty to a lesser charge in a sex crime case. The Norwalk Reflector says that 39-year-old Jeremy Berg of Bellevue and Sandusky previously pleaded guilty to burglary that was amended from sexual battery. It was part of a plea deal where 5 felony sex charges were dropped. Berg has been sentenced to serve 2 months in the Huron County Jail, along with 5 years of probation. One of the men convicted in Sandusky's citywide drug bust is appealing his prison sentence. The Sandusky Register reports that 44-year-old Jarvis Poole of Sandusky has appealed his 12-year sentence. Poole was part of a drug bust in 2024 that led to 20 arrests. Summer may be winding down, but the festivals keep on coming. Check out the Milan Melon Festival this Labor Day weekend through Monday, the Firelands Labor Day Festival in New London today through Monday, and the Perch, Peach, Pierogi, and Polka Festival in Port Clinton through Sunday. From the National Weather Service, showers and thunderstorms likely this morning, otherwise mostly cloudy, a high of 84, and a chance of showers and thunderstorms tonight, mostly cloudy, a low of 68. With a look at your local news on WLKR Classic, I'm Josh Bowman.
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0: John Mellencamp and gamers, would you use this? A guy made a toilet gaming chair called the Battle Bucket. He's listing it as $500 for a chair that has a hole cut into the seat, a 5-gallon bucket underneath, and piping at the front. He says it allows you to play Fortnite while going to the bathroom. 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
9: From the National Weather Service forecast for today, chance of showers and a high of 86. Chance of showers tonight with a low of 68. Then showers likely tomorrow with a high of 80.
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0: 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And for men, appearance can motivate their weight loss efforts even more than health scares. One guy said he was motivated because he was bald, not because he had heart issues.
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8: AP News, I'm Marcela Sanchez. AP correspondent Ben Thomas reports on more legal developments related to November's midterm elections.
9: The Trump administration's asked the Supreme Court to reject an order by a federal judge in Boston that blocks it from implementing its new rule regulating mail ballots. The appeal came hours after the administration was unable to tell that judge whether the computer system that would govern the entire project was operational yet. The justices previously allowed the president's plan to move ahead, but they've not yet determined whether it's legal. Meanwhile, the Missouri Supreme Court has blocked new congressional districts backed by President Trump from being used in November. It's ordered a statewide vote be held on the new map. I'm Ben Thomas.
8: Jurors in the Lindsey Clancy trial have been struggling to reach a verdict following a trial over whether she should be held criminally responsible for killing her 3 young children at her Massachusetts home in 2023. Yesterday, the jury's 4-person sent the judge a note saying one juror was not following the court's instructions about reasonable doubt. Both sides agree Clancy strangled her children, but her attorneys argue she was suffering from postpartum psychosis at the time. Prosecutors argue she intentionally planned the killings. Today marks the 7th day of jury deliberations. Rescuers in Nepal have pulled 2 workers alive from a tunnel at a hydropower plant, 9 days after deadly floods swept away villages.

0: and submerged the Himalayan region in mud and debris. Army spokesperson Brigadier General Raja Ram Basanit says one of those rescued said more people are alive inside the tunnel. Global shares are mixed today. The August jobs report will be released later today. More stories at apnews.com. This is AP News.
1: There's nearly 678,290,000 kids under five around the world. But what's so important about being five? A lot, it turns out. Children who live to age five are twice as likely to reach adulthood. That's why vaccines matter so much. For 40 years, Rotary and partners have delivered vaccines globally. Like here, and even here. Impressive, right? But 12.5 million children are still totally unvaccinated. Rotary knows we can find them. Because when Rotary and Indian vaccinators looked for families at bus and train stations, used motorbikes, and trekked house to house, they lowered polio cases by 94%. See? It can be done. And the results are worth it. Let's ensure that all children grow up safe from preventable diseases.
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4: From the National Weather Service forecast for today, chance of showers and a high of 86. Chance of showers tonight with a low of 68. Then showers likely tomorrow with a high of 80.
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2: Over the upcoming Labor Day weekend, the Ohio State Highway Patrol will be focusing on removing impaired drivers from the roadways. During the 2025

0: Labor Day holiday weekend, 23 fatal crashes occurred on Ohio roadways, resulting in 27 deaths. Of those fatal crashes, 15 were OVI-related. Of the 17 fatalities where safety belts were available, 11 were unbelted. Additionally, troopers made 402 arrests for impaired driving and issued 156 citations for speeds of 100 miles per hour or more. An area man has pleaded guilty to a lesser charge in a sex crime case. The Norwalk Reflector says that 39-year-old Jeremy Berg of Bellevue and Sandusky previously pleaded guilty to burglary that was amended from sexual battery. It was part of a plea deal where 5 felony sex charges were dropped. Berg has been sentenced to serve 2 months in the Huron County Jail, along with 5 years of probation. One of the men convicted in Sandusky's citywide drug bust is appealing his prison sentence. The Sandusky Register reports that 44-year-old Jarvis Poole of Sandusky has appealed his 12-year sentence. Poole was part of a drug bust in 2024 that led to 20 arrests. Summer may be winding down, but the festivals keep on coming. Check out the Milan Melon Festival this Labor Day weekend through Monday, the Firelands Labor Day Festival in New London today through Monday, and the Perch, Peach, Pierogi, and Polka Festival in Port Clinton through Sunday. From the National Weather Service, showers and thunderstorms likely this morning, otherwise mostly cloudy, a high of 84, and a chance of showers and thunderstorms tonight, mostly cloudy, a low of 68. With a look at your local news on WLKR Classic, I'm Josh Bowman.
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1: 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Coming up on Saturday, it's the Huron County Tire Recycling Event at the Huron County Fairgrounds from 9 a.m. until noon or until the trucks are full for Huron County residents. 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
7: From the National Weather Service forecast for today, chance of showers and a high of 86. Chance of showers tonight with a low of 68. Then showers likely tomorrow with a high of 80.
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0: Still the one on a Friday before a holiday weekend. Very exciting. And there's this new article that says if you want to make your home even more burglar-proof, stash cash in books. Yeah, but now they know to look in the books, so that's not going to work.
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an urgent weather message. The National Weather Service in Cleveland has issued a severe thunderstorm warning for Ottawa County in northwestern Ohio, Erie County, northeastern Sandusky County in northwestern Ohio, until 9:15 a.m. Eastern Daylight Time. At 8:26 a.m. Eastern Daylight Time, a severe thunderstorm was located 5 miles northwest of Port Clinton, moving southeast at 45 miles per hour. Hazard, 60 miles per hour wind gusts and quarter-size hail. Source, radar indicated. Impact, minor damage to vehicles is possible. Expect damage to trees and power lines. Locations impacted include Sandusky, Port Clinton, Northern Mile End, Castalia, Catawba Island, Marblehead, Berlin Heights, Bayview, Bloomingville, Sandusky South, Fairview Lanes, White's Landing, and Viscurry. For your protection, move to an interior room on the lowest floor of a building. Torrential rainfall is occurring with this storm, and may lead to flash flooding. Do not drive your vehicle through flooded roadways. Repeating, a severe thunderstorm warning has been issued until 9:15 a.m. Eastern Daylight Time for the following counties in Ohio, Erie, Ottawa, and Sandusky.

0: held criminally responsible for killing her three young children at her Massachusetts home in 2023. Yesterday, the jury's four-person sent the judge a note saying one juror was not following the court's instructions about reasonable doubt. Both sides agree Clancy strangled her children, but her attorneys argue she was suffering from postpartum psychosis at the time. Prosecutors argue she intentionally planned the killings. Today marks the seventh day of jury deliberation. Rescuers in Nepal have pulled two workers alive from a tunnel at a hydropower plant. 9 days after deadly floods swept away villages and submerged the Himalayan region in mud and debris, Army spokesperson Brigadier General Raja Ram Basanit says one of those rescued said more people are alive inside the tunnel. Global shares are mixed today. The August jobs report will be released later today. More stories at apnews.com. This is AP News.
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5: From the National Weather Service forecast for today, chance of showers and a high of 86. Chance of showers tonight with a low of 68. Then showers likely tomorrow with a high of 80.
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0: 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Only 3% of Americans say they definitely could. 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

0: The Boss with Brilliant Disguise. That's your lost classic. 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
2: From the National Weather Service forecast for today, chance of showers and a high of 86. Chance of showers tonight with a low of 68. Then showers likely tomorrow with a high of 80.
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11: From the National Weather Service forecast for today, chance of showers and a high of 86. Chance of showers tonight with a low of 68. Then showers likely tomorrow with a high of 80.
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8: From the National Weather Service forecast for today, chance of showers and a high of 86. Chance of showers tonight with a low of 68. Then showers likely tomorrow with a high of 80.
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0: Casey and the Sunshine Band at a 1975. The lead single from their self-titled album, Get Down Tonight, was an international hit.
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0: Sweden Doctors, they got together in New York City back in 1988. They're still together. They have been through some personnel changes, but their lead singer, Chris Barron, is still with the group. Hey, it is Jay Coffey. So the hit series, The Unbelievable with Dan Aykroyd, returns with a new season next month on the History Channel. 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
4: From the National Weather Service forecast for today, chance of showers and a high of 86. Chance of showers tonight with a low of 68. Then showers likely tomorrow with a high of 80.
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0: They came to us from England when in Rome, and their debut single, The Promise. Hey, this is Jane Coffey. So from Applied Cognitive Research, which is a research journal, if you're zoning out during meetings, well, here's a great tip. Sketch something on your notepad. 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

0: 19th at Sycamore Hills. 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
6: From the National Weather Service forecast for today, chance of showers and a high of 86. Chance of showers tonight with a low of 68. Then showers likely tomorrow with a high of 80.
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0: Early 1993, Duran Duran making a big comeback. It had been a while since they'd had a big hit, but Ordinary World turned that around. Hey, this is Jay Coffey. So Marshalls returns next month with its second season, and we're getting our first look at what's next for Casey Dutton. A trailer now has been released for the Yellowstone spinoff series Return. Marshalls returns for season two, kicking off CBS Premiere Week, Sunday, October the 4th on CBS, and also streaming on Paramount Plus. Today's Daily Double Play featured band was formed in 1967, and they're kicking off their 2026 tour today.
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21: From the National Weather Service forecast for today, chance of showers and a high of 86. Chance of showers tonight with a low of 68. Then showers likely tomorrow with a high of 80.
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0: We put the finishing touch on today's Daily Double Play with Does Anybody Really Know What Time It Is from their 1969 debut album, Chicago Transit Authority. Released as a single in 1970, it was the first song recorded for the debut album, but released as the third single and made the top 10. And things got rolling with Hard to Say I'm Sorry. The power ballad was written and sung by Peter Cetera. Coming off Chicago 16 in September of 1982, the song reached number one and stayed there for two consecutive weeks.
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2: Over the upcoming Labor Day weekend, the Ohio State Highway Patrol will be focusing on removing impaired drivers from the roadways. During the 2025 Labor Day holiday weekend, 23 fatal crashes occurred on Ohio roadways, resulting in 27 deaths. Of those fatal crashes, 15 were OVI-related. Of the 17 fatalities where safety belts were available, 11 were unbelted. Additionally, troopers made 402 arrests for impaired driving and issued 156 citations for speeds of 100 miles per hour or more. An area man has pleaded guilty to a lesser charge in a sex crime case. The Norwalk Reflector says that 39-year-old Jeremy Berg of Bellevue and Sandusky previously pleaded guilty to burglary that was amended from sexual battery. It was part of a plea deal where 5 felony sex charges were dropped. Berg has been sentenced to serve 2 months in the Huron County Jail, along with 5 years of probation. One of the men convicted in Sandusky's citywide drug bust is appealing his prison sentence. The Sandusky Register reports that 44-year-old Jarvis Poole of Sandusky has appealed his 12-year sentence. Poole was part of a drug bust in 2024 that led to 20 arrests. Summer may be winding down, but the festivals keep on coming. Check out the Milan Melon Festival this Labor Day weekend through Monday, the Firelands Labor Day Festival in New London today through Monday, and the Perch, Peach, Pierogi, and Polka Festival in Port Clinton through Sunday. In sports, high school football tonight here on 92.9, it is Monroeville hosting Danville. Pregame 6:30, kickoff at 7 with Chris Morgan and Steve Silcox. And that's a check of your local news on 92.9 WLKR Classic. This is Josh Bowman.
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3: Fighting for his home and all Ohioans. 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
6: From the National Weather Service forecast for today, chance of showers and a high of 86. Chance of showers tonight with a low of 68. Then showers likely tomorrow with a high of 80.
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0: An absolute masterpiece from the album Madman Across the Water out of early 1972, Elton John, Bernie Taupin's Tiny Dancer.
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10: AP News, I'm Mike Hempen. The judge has declared a mistrial in the Lindsey Clancy case after the jury could not reach a verdict over the responsibility in the child killings. On Thursday, the jury foreperson told the judge one juror wasn't following instructions about reasonable doubt. Clancy's attorneys claimed she suffered from postpartum psychosis when she killed her three children in 2023. Two trapped workers have been rescued from a hydropower tunnel 9 days after the Nepal floods.
11: The two men, identified as a mechanical foreman and a mechanical supervisor, were found in the tunnel at the Trishuli 3A construction site on Friday morning after rescuers heard their voices. At the base camp, a Nepal military spokesman tells the AP the foreman's name is Sanjay Shah and his initial vital parameter is normal. They're being flown to Kathmandu for further checks and treatment. About 900 workers are missing from 12 hydropower projects in Nepal, with roughly 500 believed to be trapped in tunnels, according to authorities. Meanwhile, displaced families seek shelter and essential supplies as thousands of survivors face an uncertain future with their homes destroyed. I'm Charles de Ledesma.
10: Building a border wall and chasing down border crossers are the themes of two new games on a White House website called arcade.gov.
12: The White House has unveiled a website of arcade games. It says promote different aspects of President Donald Trump's agenda. It announced arcade.gov on social media with a parody of Xbox, PlayStation, or Nintendo. In one parody, a Sega logo turns to MAGA.
13: Sega!
12: Trump's Make America Great Again. Players can choose from five games, including building a wall at the U.S. southern border and chasing down border crossers at the Rio Grande. Donna Warder, Washington.
10: This is AP News.
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21: From the National Weather Service forecast for today, chance of showers and a high of 86. Chance of showers tonight with a low of 68. Then showers likely tomorrow with a high of 80.
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0: Serving up the title song from Dan Hartman's album, I Can Dream About You. Hey, it's Jay Coffey. So whenever you're feeling overwhelmed by all the negative news these days, mental health experts say you should give yourself a time limit for how much news you're going to consume each day. Now, you can do this by just setting a timer and diving in for an hour or so at a time, although ideally not right before bed, or starting and stopping for an hour throughout the day. The NFL is back. 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
3: From the National Weather Service forecast for today, chance of showers and a high of 86. Chance of showers tonight with a low of 68. Then showers likely tomorrow with a high of 80.
4: I like it.
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10: From the National Weather Service forecast for today, chance of showers and a high of 86. Chance of showers tonight with a low of 68. Then showers likely tomorrow with a high of 80.
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0: Wham! Kicking off the year 1985, scoring a huge hit, Careless Whisper sold more than 11 million copies. Hey, this is Jay Coffey, so if you're going to be driving this Labor Day weekend, don't be surprised to see a sea of furry heads and long tongues hanging out windows. 51% of pet owners say traveling with a pet is better than traveling with a human. Now, guilt and worry drive the pattern. 47% feel guilty leaving a pet behind, and 47% worry about the pet's well-being the whole time, and that would be me. 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
12: From the National Weather Service forecast for today, chance of showers and a high of 86. Chance of showers tonight with a low of 68. Then showers likely tomorrow with a high of 80.
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0: scoring the Grammy Award for Record of the Year and another Grammy Award for Sheryl Crow's awesome performance on her big breakout hit, All I Want to Do. That's Hot Summertime Action out of 1994 from her album Tuesday Night Music Club. 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
19: From the National Weather Service forecast for today, chance of showers and a high of 86. Chance of showers tonight with a low of 68. Then showers likely tomorrow with a high of 80.
1: I mean, as I say, they are original 1970s. 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
1: Denny Hamlin is one of the title favorites going into this year's chase. I mean, how could he not be? He's the point leader going into Darlington this weekend. We'll talk about his chances next. For PRN's Garage Pass, this is Andrew Curlin.
2: Don't just come for the race. Come for

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1: The time is now for 16 NASCAR Cup Series drivers to perform, to rise to the occasion, because NASCAR's postseason, the chase, is here. Denny Hamlin was the regular season champion and goes into Darlington with only a 25-point lead over Ryan Blaney. We asked Denny, how does he feel going into Darlington? Here's what he had to say.
2: I'd love to say I'm super confident. I'm not. But I'm also am confident because I'm putting a little bit of extra work into that race, trying to kick this thing off on the right foot. Feel like I'm, you know, kind of looking at the right things to, you know, where has our weaknesses been over the last couple of races there? And we've been good. We just haven't been great. Like, we've been top five good, just not top two or three good. So we need to get the chase started off on the right foot here. And I think that this is an opportunity for us to capitalize on a track that historically has been pretty good for us.
1: Is there a number of races that you guys feel like is a minimum that you need to win to be there at Homestead with a chance?
2: I think a couple of wins and then strong performances. You know, I think that I more equate it to, you know, you're going to need to be on average 40 points per race. So, you know, that's a pretty good number you're going to have to go get every single week. So that's where I think that we need to be.
1: Well, there you have it. Denny is setting the standard for him and the 11 team. The question is, can he follow through with it? We're going to find out. Darlington is this weekend. For PRN's Garage Pass, this is Andrew Kurland.
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0: today's special? Great music. All in favor, say aye. 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

0: Crowded House and Don't Dream It's Over. I'm John Summers. It's not uncommon for celebrities, you know, famous people, entertainers or whatever, to go by one name. Cher or Madonna or, I don't know, Usher or whatever. Charo. Okay, you get the idea. How about another one? Miley, as in Cyrus. I know, it's kind of weird, but all of a sudden she's decided to drop the Cyrus, even though that's what it says on her star in the Hollywood Walk of Fame. I guess they're going to have to redo that, but you know what? People forever are going to be calling her Miley Cyrus, probably. That's my guess, anyway. The 2026 NFL season is almost here. 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
5: From the National Weather Service forecast for tonight, a chance of showers and thunderstorms with a low near 68. Chance of showers tomorrow with a high of 80. Then partly cloudy tomorrow night with a low of 60.
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0: Michael Jackson doing Beat It. I believe the biopic is on one of those channels that you have to pay for, Hulu or something like that. Yeah, I think I'm going to wait till it's free.
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0: Mary Jane's Last Dance, name of the song, or Last Dance with Mary Jane. A lot of folks say, hey, either way, it works. Hey, Tom Petty and the Heartbreakers, and I'm John Summers. You know what people are planning to do this Labor Day weekend? I mean, besides nothing. Shop. Yes, 73% of Americans say they intend to check out deals during the three-day holiday, spending an average of $341. Nice.
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1: From the National Weather Service forecast for tonight, a chance of showers and thunderstorms with a low near 68. Chance of showers tomorrow with a high of 80. Then partly cloudy tomorrow night with a low of 60.
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3: Over the upcoming Labor Day weekend, the Ohio State Highway Patrol will be focusing on removing impaired drivers from the roadways. During the 2025 Labor Day holiday weekend, 23 fatal crashes occurred on Ohio roadways, resulting in 27 deaths. Of those fatal crashes, 15 were OVI-related. Of the 17 fatalities where safety belts were available, 11 were unbelted. Additionally, troopers made 402 arrests for impaired driving and issued 156 citations for speeds of 100 miles per hour or more. An area man has pleaded guilty to a lesser charge in a sex crime case. The Norwalk Reflector says that 39-year-old Jeremy Berg of Bellevue and Sandusky previously pleaded guilty to burglary that was amended from sexual battery. It was part of a plea deal where 5 felony sex charges were dropped. Berg has been sentenced to serve 2 months in the Huron County Jail, along with 5 years of probation. One of the men convicted in Sandusky's citywide drug bust is appealing his prison sentence. The Sandusky Register reports that 44-year-old Jarvis Poole of Sandusky has appealed his 12-year sentence. Poole was part of a drug bust in 2024 that led to 20 arrests. Summer may be winding down, but the festivals keep on coming. Check out the Milan Melon Festival this Labor Day weekend through Monday, the Firelands Labor Day Festival in New London today through Monday, and the Perch Peach Pierogi and Polka Festival in Port Clinton through Sunday. In sports, high school football tonight here on 92.9. It is Monroeville hosting Danville. Pregame 6:30, kickoff at 7 with Chris Morgan and Steve Silcox. And that's a check of your local news on 92.9 WLKR Classic. This is Josh Bowman.
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John Summers here. Stick around. Today's Lost Classic. I will say this. It's from another musical icon. That's all I'm going to say. Stick around. Find out. Paul Rodgers and Bad Company to sing.

0: way, way back in the closet here. Ouch. Whoa. We're digging out these. This will be great. Now this is a lost classic.
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0: 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Coming up on Saturday, it's the Huron County Tire Recycling Event at the Huron County Fairgrounds from 9 a.m. until noon or until the trucks are full for Huron County residents. The cost is $1 per tire with a 10-tire limit per vehicle. 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Also on Saturday, it's a park run with Osborne Metro Park from 9 until 10 a.m. This event is a free weekly 5K open to anyone in the community to participate.
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3: From the National Weather Service forecast for tonight, a chance of showers and thunderstorms with a low near 68. Chance of showers tomorrow with a high of 80. Then partly cloudy tomorrow night with a low of 60.
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0: Extreme More Than Words. If you bought the album back in the day, you realize that not every song in the album sounded like that. Those guys rocked pretty hard, I got to tell you. All right, since Labor Day is about people who work, I thought I'd share this. 7 in 10 people say they're working harder this year than last year. But we always say that.
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0: AP News, I'm Mike Hempen. The judge has declared a mistrial in the Lindsey Clancy case after the jury could not reach a verdict over the responsibility in the child killings. On Thursday, the jury foreperson told the judge one juror wasn't following instructions about reasonable doubt. Clancy's attorneys claim she suffered from postpartum psychosis when she killed her three children in 2023. Two trapped workers have been rescued from a hydropower tunnel 9 days after the Nepal floods.
1: The two men, identified as a mechanical foreman and a mechanical supervisor, were found in the tunnel at the Trishuli 3A construction site on Friday morning after rescuers heard their voices. At the base camp, a Nepal military spokesman tells the AP the foreman's name is Sanjay Shah and his initial vital parameter is normal. They're being flown to Kathmandu for further checks and treatment. About 900 workers are missing from 12 hydropower projects in Nepal, with roughly 500 believed to be trapped in tunnels, according to authorities. Meanwhile, displaced families seek shelter and essential supplies as thousands of survivors face an uncertain future with their homes destroyed. I'm Charles de Ledesma.
0: Building a border wall and chasing down border crossers are the themes of two new games on a White House website called arcade.gov.
2: The White House has unveiled a website of arcade games. It says promote different aspects of President Donald Trump's agenda. It announced arcade.gov on social media with a parody of Xbox, PlayStation, or Nintendo. In one parody, a Sega logo turns to MAGA. Sega! Trump's Make America Great Again. Players can choose from five games, including building a wall at the U.S. southern border and chasing down border crossers at the Rio Grande. Donna Warder, Washington.
0: This is AP News.
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6: From the National Weather Service forecast for tonight, a chance of showers and thunderstorms with a low near 68. Chance of showers tomorrow with a high of 80. Then partly cloudy tomorrow night with a low of 60.
7: I mean, as I say, they are original 1970s. 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
1: Over the upcoming Labor Day weekend, the Ohio State Highway Patrol will be focusing on removing impaired drivers from the roadways. During the 2025 Labor Day holiday weekend, 23 fatal crashes occurred on Ohio roadways, resulting in 27 deaths. Of those fatal crashes, 15 were OVI-related. Of the 17 fatalities where safety belts were available, 11 were unbelted. Additionally, troopers made 402 arrests for impaired driving and issued 156 citations for speeds of 100 miles per hour or more. An area man has pleaded guilty to a lesser charge in a sex crime case. The Norwalk Reflector says that 39-year-old Jeremy Berg of Bellevue and Sandusky previously pleaded guilty to burglary that was amended from sexual battery. It was part of a plea deal where 5 felony sex charges were dropped. Berg has been sentenced to serve 2 months in the Huron County Jail, along with 5 years of probation. One of the men convicted in Sandusky's citywide drug bust is appealing his prison sentence. The Sandusky Register reports that 44-year-old Jarvis Poole of Sandusky has appealed his 12-year sentence. Poole was part of a drug bust in 2024 that led to 20 arrests. Summer may be winding down, but the festivals keep on coming. Check out the Milan Melon Festival this Labor Day weekend through Monday, the Firelands Labor Day Festival in New London today through Monday, and the Perch, Peach, Pierogi, and Polka Festival in Port Clinton through Sunday. In sports, high school football tonight here on 92.9, it is Monroeville hosting Danville. Pregame 6:30, kickoff at 7 with Chris Morgan and Steve Silcox. And that's a check of your local news on 92.9 WLKR Classic. This is Josh Bowman.
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4: From the National Weather Service forecast for tonight, a chance of showers and thunderstorms with a low near 68. Chance of showers tomorrow with a high of 80. Then partly cloudy tomorrow night with a low of 60.
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0: 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Oh, by the way, that title is now held by Queen's Bohemian Rhapsody.
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13: AP News, I'm Mike Hempen. The judge has declared a mistrial in the Lindsey Clancy case after the jury could not reach a verdict over the responsibility in the child killings. On Thursday, the jury foreperson told the judge one juror wasn't following instructions about reasonable doubt. Clancy's attorneys claim she suffered from postpartum psychosis when she killed her three children in 2023. Two trapped workers have been rescued from a hydropower tunnel 9 days after the Nepal floods.
14: The two men, identified as a mechanical foreman and a mechanical supervisor, were found in the tunnel at the Trishuli 3A construction site on Friday morning after rescuers heard their voices. At the base camp, a Nepal military spokesman tells the AP the foreman's name is Sanjay Shah and his initial vital parameter is normal. They're being flown to Kathmandu for further checks and treatment. About 900 workers are missing from 12 hydropower projects in Nepal, with roughly 500 believed to be trapped in tunnels, according to authorities. Meanwhile, displaced families seek shelter and essential supplies as thousands of survivors face an uncertain future with their homes destroyed. I'm Charles Deledesma.
13: Building a border wall and chasing down border crossers are the themes of two new games on a White House website called arcade.gov.
15: The White House has unveiled a website of arcade games. It says promote different aspects of President Donald Trump's agenda. It announced arcade.gov on social media with a parody of Xbox, PlayStation, or Nintendo. In one parody, a Sega logo turns to MAGA. Sega! Trump's Make America Great Again. Players

0: can choose from 5 games, including building a wall at the U.S. southern border and chasing down border crossers at the Rio Grande. Donna Warner, Washington.
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5: From the National Weather Service forecast for tonight, a chance of showers and thunderstorms with a low near 68. Chance of showers tomorrow with a high of 80. Then partly cloudy tomorrow night with a low of 60.
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0: Written by Glenn Frey and Jackson Browne. Early days for Eagles. Just, take it easy. John Summers is my name. I hope you're having a great, great Friday. Just poised for a great Labor Day weekend. Now, don't you wish every week had a three-day weekend? Well, a survey said 64% agree every weekend should be 3 days long. Well, of course.
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0: Titus High from Blondie, Yaman. Sounds like a 3-minute Caribbean vacation. I'm John Summers. Now, a majority of Americans, like almost 60%, plan on grilling something this weekend. If you're one of them and want to do something different, some unusual food you can kind of throw on the grill. Salad? 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
2: 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You know, he built houses his whole life. 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And that was our version of a cowboy where I grew up.
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3: 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Coming up on Saturday, it's the Huron County Tire Recycling Event at the Huron County Fairgrounds from 9 a.m. until noon or until the trucks are full for Huron County residents. The cost is $1 per tire with a 10-tire limit per vehicle. For questions, contact Huron County Solid Waste Management at 419-663-8059. Also on Saturday, it's a park run with Osborne Metro Park from 9 until 10 a.m. This event is a free weekly 5K open to anyone in the community to participate.
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3: From the National Weather Service forecast for tonight, a chance of showers and thunderstorms with a low near 68. Chance of showers tomorrow with a high of 80. Then partly cloudy tomorrow night with a low of 60.
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0: Very early days of Tom Petty and the Heartbreakers, Damn the Torpedoes, the name of the album. And Don't Do Me Like That.
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3: 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High school football week 3, a good one. Danville at Monroeville. Chris Morgan and Steve Silcox will call it for you. I'm Josh Bowman. With us right now, Danville head coach Matthew Bloom. Thanks for joining us, coach. Appreciate it. I know it's been a hot week this week. How's practice been going, and how's everything else going with your team?
4: Doing great, battling the heat, but we're getting through it. Yeah, for sure. We actually push our practices back on both Tuesday and Wednesday night, 6 p.m., to try to get the kids out of the heat as much as possible, but still get in the workload necessary for Friday night.
3: Now, Coach, you guys off to a good start, 2-0 on the young season. Take us through those first two matchups and tell us what you liked about your team.
4: Yeah, obviously, week one, a very good small school matchup against Dalton. A lot of returning starters for both teams from last year's season. And then, we did some good things. We came out pretty hot, scoring 34 points in the first half, and then tacked on two more touchdowns in the second half to close it out. So obviously that was a really good win for our program. And then week two, battling Utica, which is a bigger school, close to us geographically. They're a tough physical team, one that kind of similar to what we'll see on Friday night. And, that was nice because last year they beat us and, we were able to get, one of those back this year. So, two good teams we played in weeks one and two, and then obviously playing another good team in week three.
3: Yeah, and before we get to Monroeville, let's talk about your team a little bit. Since we haven't had you on the radio before, tell us a little bit about your skilled players. Who stands out for you?
4: Yeah, obviously, we are returning our quarterback from last year's team, number 13, sophomore Parker Proper.

0: he took over in the middle of the year last year. And you can really start to see him gaining his confidence and being comfortable in the pocket, delivering throws. And so he's doing a really nice job. And we're very fortunate to bring him back a large skill group from last year's team. So we have number 7, Bryson Burke. He's a junior. And then we have number 5, Briggs Wallace. He's a sophomore. And then number 11, Aiden Mickley. He's a senior. Those guys are our main receivers. And they're doing a really good job right now, doing what is asked of them. And, you know, offensive staff is doing a good job spreading the ball around and, you know, getting them the ball in different ways.
1: What would you say kind of your style, your personality of your team, what would you say that would be?
0: Yeah, I mean, we want to be a tough physical team up front. You know, we want to be able to run the ball effectively while being able to execute plays in space. But, you know, we want to play mistake-free football. We don't want to turn over the ball. We don't want to have as few penalties as possible. Defensively, we want to keep everything in front of us. We want to pursue the ball with insane effort, and we want to tackle well every single snap. So, you know, those are some of the characteristics we look for in our team. And biggest thing is we just want to be a physical, tough football team.
1: This is the In the Huddle pregame coaches show on 92.9 WLKR Classic. I'm Josh Bowman, and tonight's matchup is Monroeville hosting Danville. With us right now, Danville head coach Matthew Bloom. Again, thanks for joining us, coach. Tell us what you know about Monroeville heading into tonight's matchup.
0: Yeah, I mean, obviously they're very similar to us. In my opinion, they've been very successful over the last 3 to 4 years along with us. So I see it as a matchup of similar level of programs. In my opinion, I think we both had very successful years in the past. So, you know, I have a lot of respect for them. I have a lot of respect for the head coach. I think he's done a phenomenal job over there in building up the program to where it is now. And then, I mean, obviously, when you turn on the film, they do things the right way. They're tough, physical kids up front, and they do some very good things schematically. Very explosive quarterback. Defensively, they do a nice job with their blitzing schemes, causing havoc on, you know, opponents' quarterbacks and, you know, playing with good fundamentals, pursuing the ball, those sorts of things.
1: And, Coach, your overall keys to a win, what do you guys need to do well?
0: Yeah, I mean, obviously we have a big bus trip Friday night, so we got to start off fast. We can't use that as an excuse for us, so we got to start the game off fast. We got to limit our penalties. That's been one thing in the first few games where we've had over 70 penalty yards in each game, so we really got to focus on limiting those. And really just tackling well on defense, not extending big plays and getting off the field on third and fourth down.
1: All right, Coach, we appreciate your time. We'll go ahead and let you go. Thanks so much. Safe travels to Monroeville, and best of luck to you guys, okay?
0: Yes, sir. Thank you.
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1: 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It's Monroeville hosting Danville and what should be a good one here tonight. Chris Morgan and Steve Silcox will call it for you. I'm Josh Bowman. And with me right now, Tyler Nestor, the head coach of Monroeville. How are you and the Eagles doing this week, Coach?
5: Doing good. Doing good. Working through the weather, but kind of our word of the week this week was mental toughness, and it popped up at the perfect time.
1: Now, Coach, you guys have started out 0-2, not where you want to be, obviously. Looking at your team and looking at those games, anything positive stand out? What's your thoughts coming out of those two games?
5: I would say our leadership, right? They're continuing looking for ways to get better. There's no finger pointing, but the team as a whole, right? We've made a ton of growth. Obviously, it hasn't shown on the scoreboard, but we see it in the practice room and the film room, and our kids see it. They knew coming in, and we knew coming in the season that this non-conference, these three non-conference games, was going to be a grind.

0: But we wanted that to prepare us for the Firelands Conference and a playoff run at the end of the season.
1: Tyler Nestor with us right now, Monroeville head football coach, taking on Danville tonight here on 92.9. This is the In the Huddle pregame coaches show. Now, Coach, who has stood out for you? Who's been playing well for you through the first two games?
0: It's a long list, especially our seniors. Isaac Krieger stands out. Alex Schaefer there on the front line with us as well. Vinny Schaefer, his younger brother Chuck Schaefer, and our receivers have done a nice job blocking on the edge. And I know I'm forgetting somebody, but the kids have played well, Colt and Cleary as well. So we're excited for the progress, and we're excited what tonight holds.
1: Now you're taking on Danville here in week three at home. And what do you know about Danville, the Blue Devils there?
0: All right. I mean, obviously they have a rich tradition. They were regional finalists last year. But offensively, they got the two Wallace kids they like to get the ball to. Their skill's nice up front. They're real physical. But they're simple but complex at the same time. They like to motion and shift to kind of confuse the defense. But we've got to lock in on our reads and our keys. And then defensively, they're just stout all the way around. They get to the ball well. They're physical up front. They do a nice job in the secondary as well.
1: Coach, that tough non-league schedule, you mentioned that earlier on, and how that kind of gets you ready for the Firelands Conference and hopefully a long playoff run. Talk about that a little more and just how playing those tough teams in the first few weeks gets you ready for games down the road.
0: Yeah, I mean, you and me, and we're no different, right, than our kids, right? It's easier. A lot of times it's easier to learn from a loss or some kind of adversity than it is kind of blowing somebody out. So there's a lot of lessons that we've learned these first 2 weeks. And like I said, we're excited for tonight's game.
1: Thank you so much, Tyler. We appreciate your time and best of luck to you and your Eagles on Friday, okay?
0: Thanks, Josh.
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3: Good evening and welcome to week three of high school football on 92.9 WLKR Classic. Tonight, the two-time defending Firelands Conference champion Monroeville Eagles play for the first time in the friendly confines of Marshfield. It's the home opener in Eagle Country as Monroeville takes on Danville tonight on 92.9. 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And also streaming tonight, brought to you by OmniFiber, your locally focused fiber internet provider. Thanks for joining us here this evening. I'm Chris Morgan alongside Steve Silcox live from Marshfield in Monroeville. It's the Eagles' home opener once again, and a beautiful night it turned out to be here for some high school football, Steve.
4: Yeah, with all the rain this morning and this afternoon, and man, what a beautiful evening. Now, they did say that there's some weather coming on later on, so we'll see if we can get this game in before we see some of the more showers coming in.
3: We'll talk more about both teams heading into tonight's matchup after this short commercial break. 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
3: Welcome back to the Goodwill Industries pregame show, presented by Goodwill Industries of Erie, Huron, Ottawa, and Sandusky counties. Back this season is the Goodwill Drive to Victory Tour, a competition between two local schools that face each other on the field, with schools also going head-to-head to see who can collect the most pounds of donations to Goodwill. The school that collects the most wins a $500 scholarship for their school. The first matchup here tonight for this season, it will be Port Clinton hosting Oak Harbor in the Goodwill Drive to Victory Tour for the first time here in 2026. But we are here from Marshfield in Monroeville. It's the Monroeville Eagles taking on the Danville Blue Devils tonight. Thanks for joining us once again. Alongside me is Steve Silcox. I'm Chris Morgan. Monroeville coming into the home opener. Very much glad to be back after a rough 2 weeks to start the season on the road. The Eagles coming in at 0-2 after the first 2 weeks of the season here, Steve.
4: Yeah, and how long has that been since they've done that? The injury bugs kind of hit them a little bit here to start this season, but hopefully they can get through all that. But it's going to be a good test tonight.
3: Last time out, of course, last week for Monroeville on the road against Seneca East, a 28-12 loss. Now, the Eagles trailed just 14-6 at halftime, but then gave up a score on the opening possession of the second half as well to go down 21-6 early in the third quarter. They just couldn't recover from that. And, Steve, you mentioned the injury bug. Quarterback Colt Clark left that game last week early in the fourth quarter with a leg injury and didn't return. He will not play tonight as well, so it will be the sophomore quarterback Teddy Ballard likely getting his first career start under center for Monroeville tonight. And the other side of that injury bug, of course, Cooper Cleary also out tonight. So you're 1-2 punch in the backfield, both out of the action here tonight for Monroeville.
4: Yeah, and it's going to be tough for Monroeville, but they got to figure out a way. And you and I both saw Ballard throw the ball earlier in warm-ups. He looks good. I mean, he actually throws a good ball.
3: That he does. It's going to be about how does he command this offense here in his first career start, and how do they really get things going on the offensive side of things. That's been the struggle for Monroeville here in the first 2 weeks, especially in the passing game. Going back to the first two games, Colt Clark was 8-for-23 passing for 72 yards, no touchdowns, and two interceptions. He is the leading rusher still coming into week three with 26 carries for 141 yards and three touchdowns. Ballard still trying to find his footing here at quarterback after coming in relief last week. So far this season, 7 of 16 passing for 65 yards, no touchdowns, and 3 interceptions. So, one, a ball security, a little bit of an issue here in the early season for the Eagles. Not characteristic of Monroeville football, that's for sure. But really just trying to get things going offensively in the passing game to balance things out.
4: Yeah, and their opponents know that. Right now they're struggling with passing the ball. So for Teddy, he's going to have to, I think, in my opinion, he's going to have to slow the game down so it's not as fast for him. And if he can do that and they can have ball control, this could be an interesting ball game.
3: Of course, a good way to slow the game down is when you have a good running game. That'll be easier said than done here for the Eagles tonight. Like we said, Clark all out. Cooper Cleary, the second leading rusher, also out tonight. He came into week 3 with 98 rushing yards and a touchdown. But Ethan Smiley, the junior captain, another one to keep an eye on here. They're kind of their third guy in the pecking order, so to say, in the backfield. 11 carries for 63 yards. Now kind of in that lead back role with Ballard at quarterback.
4: Yeah, I think he's going to get the bulk of the runs tonight, and we'll see what he can do.
3: And on the other side of things, the Danville Blue Devils, they come in with a 2-0 overall record. They come out of the Knox Morrow Athletic Conference. They've had a good start to their season, of course. 2-0 last week, a 39-13 win on the road against Utica. They defeated Dalton 48-12 at home in week 1. So a couple of easier games here to start the season here for Danville.
4: Yeah, and like the coach said, they're trying to warm up. You know, they've got Monroeville tonight, which could be a good test for them. And we'll see how accurate that 2-0 start is for them.
3: Now, you might be wondering, who the heck else plays in the KMAC Conference? Well, we'll let you know. Danville plays in the conference with schools like East Knox, Loudonville, Fredericktown, Centerburg, Mount Gilead, Northmore, and Cardington-Lincoln. So another one of those conferences. You got some big names in there once again, and that's going to be a part of the pedigree here for Blue Devil football again once again, or this season.
4: Yeah, and, you know, they're just about ready to come out. I see the Monroeville band stepping out on the field. But to the Danville, you know, they're 2-0 start. They're hot right now, to be honest. And Monroeville's kind of struggling a little bit. Like I said earlier, the injury bug has kind of hit Monroeville, so we'll see if they can make some adjustments tonight and make a ball game out of this.
3: Now, of course, offensively for Danville, they've been very balanced through the first two games of the regular season. Parker Proper, in his first full season as a starting quarterback after taking over midway through last year. So far, 23 of 31 passing. That's good for around 72% for 356 yards, 3 touchdowns, and no interceptions. But they've also been good on the ground. Siren Wallace, 18 carries for 233 yards and 6 touchdowns through the first two games of the regular season. And they've been really spreading the ball around a lot, too, for Proper. Aiden Mickley has 4 catches for 91 yards and 1 touchdown. Briggs Wallace, 7 catches for 91 yards as well and a touchdown. It's a real balanced attack, like we said, here for Danville, and Monroeville's going to have to be ready for that.
4: Yeah, and, you know, you look at the running back, he's got 233 yards already. And you just look at that and you think, well, they're just a running team. No. We better back off because they're well balanced, and it'll be an interesting ball game.
3: And, of course, the losses of Clark and Cleary really hurt Monroeville offensively, but they almost hurt more defensively with how talented those guys are at the second level. Two of the big leaders for that vaunted Eagle defense not out there on the field again tonight. That's going to be a challenge here for Monroeville defensively. But with that, we'll step aside for the playing of the national anthem. Back with more pregame coverage. It's Monroeville and Danville on 92.9 WLKR Classic.
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3: Welcome back to the Goodwill Industries pregame show live from the Marshfield in Monroeville. It is week three of high school football on 92.9 WLKR Classic with the Monroeville Eagles taking on the Danville Blue Devils. Thanks for joining us once again tonight. I'm Chris Morgan alongside Steve Silcox. And your game time temperature tonight is brought to you by Norwalk Heating and Air Conditioning, number one in customer satisfaction at carrying Lennox brands and fixing all systems to ensure your home or business stays comfortable year-round. 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Right now, we're sitting around 79 degrees at the last check, but with the sun peeking back through the clouds, it feels closer to 84 with that humidity coming back up here in the Firelands area into the early evening. Expect lows to get down near 68 tonight. Maybe some showers later on. We'll have to see. It would more just be pop-up showers here at this point. So
4: yes.
3: At least the radar looks clear.
4: Right now.
3: For now. For now is the key phrase there. And, of course, that's going to be the interesting part here, Steve. It's been pretty hot throughout the week. The teams have had to kind of move practices around to counteract that heat earlier this week. A little bit better here tonight. But with that humidity, cramping still might be a little bit of an issue.
4: Yeah, and we're going to find out as we go on with this game. Make sure they're hydrated, I guess, is a big word tonight. But... yeah, it'll be interesting to see.
3: Your coin toss tonight is brought to you, as always, by First National Bank of Bellevue. 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Monroeville won the opening coin toss and elected to defer. So they will be kicking off to start things here this evening and putting their defense out on the field first against that Danville Blue Devil offense. That's going to be interesting to see here, of course. You're breaking in a new quarterback once again this week in Teddy Ballard. Some coaches might want to get him on the field first thing and get him settled in early. Monroeville flipping that script a little bit and wanting the defense out there first.
4: Yeah, and you know, maybe give him a little time to kind of feel the game, I guess, is a good way to put it. But Yeah, we'll see. We'll see if this is a good way to start.
3: And as we get you ready for tonight's opening kickoff with both teams taking the field, Steve, let's get your keys to the game here for the Eagles tonight.
4: Well, I think for the Eagles, it's if they can control the game, slow the game down a little bit, and give Ballard a little time to throw, it could be an interesting ball game as far as Monroeville if they can slow the game down and not have that big turnover.
3: Yeah, the ball security has been a little bit of an issue here in the early season for Monroeville here coming into week three. Definitely something that head coach Tyler Nestor wanted to emphasize this week. A mental toughness, taking care of the football, and giving yourself opportunities to put some points up on the board. Keys to the game, as always, are brought to you by Firelands Federal Credit Union, the local alternative to big banks. They're a not-for-profit credit union serving you in Erie, Huron, and Crawford counties. Getting ready for tonight's opening kickoff, brought to you by our friends at Westside Sunoco on West Main Street in Norwalk. 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Yes, still open 24 hours a day, despite all the construction still going on West Main Street in Norwalk. So make sure you stop on in to Westside Sunoco and get yourself a tasty treat, a drink, whatever your heart desires over at Westside Sunoco in Norwalk. For Monroeville, they will be in their home of black uniforms with the gold numbering and lettering. No trim along the outside. Black helmets as well with the gold wing, the Michigan-style wing, down the helmet once again here for Monroeville football. Danville in their away white uniforms, white jerseys with the gray pants, blue numbering and lettering with the gray trim along the outside. I like their helmet, though, I have to say. It's a base white helmet, chrome blue striping.
4: Yes.
3: For Danville here tonight. It's crisp.
4: With the sun out, it makes it even look better.
3: It really does. You know me, Steve. I'm a uniform snob, so I like a good uniform combination. Monroeville's always never disappoints here as well, of course.
4: Yes.
3: Getting ready once again for tonight's opening kickoff. Monroeville 0-2 to start their season. Danville 2-0. And before we even get things going, we'll have to flip sides of the field. Because both teams forgot which direction they were going to go. Danville was lined up on the left side of the field going left to right on your dial, and the officials say, wait, that's not what we agreed to. That was not the agreed-upon rules at the coin toss, so now we'll flip things over. The Eagles will kick off going from left to right, and once again it will be Alex Dowell, the junior, standing at 6'1", 180 pounds, getting ready to kick things away here for Monroeville tonight. For Danville, looks like one deep return man is Siren Wallace, standing around his own at 15-yard line for the time being. But also, all the way over, in between the far right hash and the numbers on the right side of the field, almost get the feeling that

0: get the feeling that they know Dal is going to kick it over that direction.
1: Yeah, it's kind of they kind of shifted everybody over to the opposite side of the field there.
0: So, of course, that means an early chess match here before the game even kicks off. If I'm Monroeville, I'm quickly shifting gears and kicking it over here to the near side.
1: There's a lot of yard over there.
0: That there is. If you can find a way to kick it over the head of Aiden Mickley, you might be in a chance to pin Danville deep here on their first possession of the night. Getting ready for the scoreboard to get set. I want to quickly remind you tonight, live on 92.9 FM and also streaming at WLKRradio.com, courtesy of OmniFiber, bringing next-generation connectivity to your community. Now the ball teed up at the 40-yard line on the far left hash for Monroeville. Once again, going left to right on your radio dial. Getting ready for tonight's opening kickoff, the home opener here for the Eagles in Eagle Country at Marshfield in Monroeville. Dal walks all the way up to the ball and kicks it a little squib down the middle. Going to be fielded by Wallace around the 20-yard line. He's got some room to run over on the right side. Brace the tackle, now getting over to the Danville sideline. Wallace cuts it back inside before a couple of Eagles pounce on him across midfield, but good starting field position here for the Blue Devils offensively. They'll be in Eagle territory at the Monroeville 45.
1: That was a pretty good run on Wallace's part. I think the kicking team might have to look to elsewhere to kick that ball.
0: So it'll be first down and 10 for Danville at the Monroeville 45-yard line after the opening kickoff was returned 35 yards by Siren Wallace, and that brings out the 6'2 sophomore quarterback Parker Proper. Standing at 175 pounds, he'll line up in the shotgun on first down and 10 in Eagle territory. Two wide receivers on either side. Now Mickley motioning across the formation from right to left. He'll line up now as a split tight end. One back in the backfield is Siren Wallace to the right hip of the quarterback. He'll get the carry here on first down and 10. Short gain of just a couple of yards before that Eagle defense swallows him up front. Second hit made there by Tristan Wise, but I believe Alex Schaefer the first one there for the Eagles here tonight. It's a gain of 2 yards offensively for Danville. Make it second and 8 here once again in Eagle territory at the Monroeville 43-yard line. Three receivers to the left of the formation this time for Proper in the gun. Has Siren Wallace, the tailback to his left. High snap over Proper's head. Eagles coming defensively, and he's going to have to fall on it. Huge break for the Eagles on the second play from scrimmage for Danville. Backs them back up across midfield to their own 43-yard line. Third and a country mile coming up now for the Blue Devils. And now this is right where the Eagles wanted to be defensively, Steve. A chance to pin their ears back and bring some pressure up front.
1: Yes, and when you got a big play like that, now you're looking at third and, what, 27, 28?
0: 23 by the looks of things at their own 43-yard line.
1: Yeah.
0: A minute gone here in quarter number one. Third and 23, Danville at their own 43. Empty backfield, three wide receivers to the left of the formation, plus a tight end, Wallace. Proper in the gun on third and long, rolling left, looking to throw, feels some pressure from Schaefer, sends a shot down the field, he's got a man open, caught! Did he get the feet down? This will depend on the official. No, he says he did not.
1: Out of bounds.
0: So it's an incompletion. He did complete the catch, but couldn't keep the feet in bounds. The intended receiver, Bryson Burke. And that'll bring up fourth down for Danville. The Eagle defense holds, and here comes the punt team for the Blue Devils. Nolan Ridgway, the 6'1 senior. Tell you what, he's listed as a running back and outside linebacker, also handling punting duties at 220. You got to watch out for that fake at any time here tonight.
1: Yes.
0: But right now, I wouldn't try it on 4th and 23 here on the first possession of the ball game. It'll be Ethan Smiley and Reed Wasserman back deep to receive here for Monroeville, standing at their own 20-yard line. Punt is away here for Danville. A high wobbly kick fielded by Smiley. He's got some room to run and a blocker out in front. Smiley trying to break free to the Monroeville sideline. Almost did. Brought down at the shoestring tackle by Elliot Holtz. What a good return for Smiley. Sets up the Eagles near midfield themselves. First down and 10 at the Monroeville 43-yard line. And now we see the sophomore quarterback, number 10, Teddy Ballard. 6'1", 170 pounds, coming into his first career start at quarterback for Monroeville for the injured Colt Clark. Clark once again exited last week's game against Seneca East in the fourth quarter. Did not return and not dressed here tonight on Parents' Night, along with his running back teammate, Cooper Cleary. It'll be Smiley off the left hip of Ballard in the gun. Wasserman goes in motion across the formation right to left. Wasserman takes the jet sweep handoff left side, trying to find some room to run, has to cut it back up. Couldn't quite get back to the line of scrimmage. They'll say he lost about a half yard, back to about the 42-yard line.

0: second and 11. Now coming up for the Eagles. Scoreless here on the first offensive possession for Monroeville tonight. 10 minutes remaining here in quarter number one from the Marsh. Second and 11 after the one-yard loss from Reed Wasserman. At their own 42-yard line, Ballard in the shotgun. Has Smiley offset to his left. Dow, the tight end, left side with three receivers to the right in a trips formation. Ballard gets the snap. Reed option, going to keep it himself. Surges through the line for a short gain on the play. Held onto the football as well. Give him 3 yards to bring up third and eight. Now we'll likely see the first throw of the night here for a Teddy Ballard, I would think here, Steve.
1: Yeah, you almost have to. They haven't been able to move it on the ground, so they got to try.
0: So third down and eight at their own 45-yard line. New play comes in from the sideline by Jacob Fries, number 34, the junior wide receiver, standing at 6'2". Third and eight at their own 45-yard line. Eagles in Danville scoreless on the first offensive possession for Monroeville. 9:02 left to go in the opening quarter. They'll go to a wing T formation here on third and eight. Ballard under center with two backs in the backfield, including Smiley. They'll hand it off, fullback up the middle. Nowhere to go that time for Tristan Wise. He's able to scrap a yard out of it to get to the 46-yard line, but he's nowhere near the first down marker, and now here comes the punt team for Monroeville. So they decide to keep things on the ground on third and eight, only get a yard out of it. And now Fries will stay on to punt here for Monroeville. Back deep to receive, Siren Wallace as well as Aiden Mickley here for Danville. They'll set up shop at their own 25-yard line. With, once again, Fries on to punt for Monroeville. Gets the snap, punt is away, a high end-over-end kick. Takes a bounce past both defenders, or both return men, excuse me. Going to be picked up by Wallace inside the 10. Trying to find some room right side on the return. Breaks the tackle from Wasserman. Now Fries knocks him out of bounds after a good return by Wallace. He was messing with fate there, picking the ball up around his own 5-yard line, but he's able to return it back to the 25, and that'll be where the Blue Devils get their second possession started here on offense. They'll mark him officially out at the 24-yard line, first down and 10 here for Danville. And once again, Parker Proper, the sophomore quarterback in offensively for the Blue Devils. 8:02 left to go in the first quarter, still scoreless between Monroeville and Danville. Two receivers to either side of the formation on first down and 10. Proper in the gun, has Siren Wallace off his left hip. Now Mickley goes in motion. He'll line up tight as a tight end, now left side. There's the snap. Looking to throw, rolling left, feeling some pressure, sends a shot down the middle, in and out of the hands of the intended receiver. He had Briggs Wallace open in the middle, but instead of catching it with the hands, he let it get to the body, and the Eagles catching another break there with the incompletion.
1: Yeah, I actually think he was looking for the defender because he kind of turned a little bit, and I think he was trying to run before he caught the ball.
0: Wasserman was right there in coverage, and it'll bring up second and 10 after the incompletion. This time it'll be Proper under center, has two receivers to the left of the formation. The deep tailback, once again in the eye, is Wallace. On second and 10, Wallace gets the carry. He's got nowhere to go. Eagle defense stops him for a loss on the play. They'll drop him back to the 23-yard line. Guess who? Alex Schaefer, first one in the Benegair for the Eagles. So third and 13, and now for Danville. Eagle defense trying to get off the field once again. In quarter number one, still scoreless, 7.5 minutes to go in this opening quarter from Marsh Field.
1: Schaefer's having a good start tonight, isn't he?
0: That he is. On third and 13, it'll be Proper in the gun. Two receivers on either side. Wallace, actually it's a pistol as he motions out of the backfield. Now Proper, looking to throw. Has some time, sends it down the field, completes it to Briggs Wallace, but right there in coverage was Tristan Wise, and Wallace had nowhere to go with the football after the catch. They'll give him forward progress to the 24-yard line, and that is it. So fourth and 10 coming up. Eagle defense holds once again, and we'll see the punt team on the field for Danville. Chance for some prime field position now for Monroeville. They'll only send one deep returner back, this time in Wasserman. They'll put 10 guys near the line of scrimmage. Deep punter once again is Ridgeway for Danville, standing at his own 11-yard line. Wasserman standing at the Eagle 36 on fourth and 10. There's the snap. Punt from Ridgeway is away, almost blocked. High spiraling kick. Fair catch called for by Wasserman, and he's able to corral it at the 44-yard line. They

0: him the 45? No, 44, as a matter of fact. Thought they might give him that little bit of a slide there at the end, but first down and 10. Either way, for Monroeville, now at their own 44-yard line. Second time they've started near midfield already tonight, Steve.
1: Yeah, and they got good field position, so hopefully they can do something on this series.
0: So first down and 10 for the Eagles at their own 44-yard line. Teddy Ballard in for his second series as the starting quarterback. Two receivers to the left of the formation, as well as a split back. That is Wise up tight on the line of scrimmage. Ballard in the gun has Smiley offset to his left. It'll be Smiley, first down handoff, right side, lowers the shoulder with a blocker out in front, gets brought down right at the 50-yard line. So a gain of 6 yards that time for Smiley on the ground, brings up second and 4. Good offensive carry there for Smiley to get the drive going.
1: Yes, it is, and this is what they need. The Eagles are now in short, second down and short, so let's see what they do here.
0: Second and 4, right at midfield for Monroeville, still scoreless on their second offensive possession tonight. Just under 6 minutes to go in the opening quarter from the Marsh. Ballard has to get a play in from the sideline. Little miscommunication there with the coaching staff. 10 seconds on the play clock as the Eagles break the huddle. Second down and 4 from midfield. Two backs in the backfield. It'll be Wise and Smiley in the wing. Play action fake. Look at a throw. Ballard has a complete to Wasserman. That'll be enough for the first down and a little bit more. Good pitch and catch and a good easy throw there to get things going for the sophomore Ballard. First down Eagles as they push into Danville territory.
1: That was a beautiful throw on his part. And yeah, you're right. It was a short pass and Wasserman made the best out of that.
0: They'll put him at the Danville 44-yard line. Fresh set of downs for the Eagles. Trying to get a drive going here offensively on first down and 10. Right back to that wing T formation. Two backs in the backfield, Smiley and Wise. Two receivers to the left of the formation with Ballard under center. Ballard takes a snap, looking to throw again. Throws a bubble screen out to Freeze left side. He's got a blocker out in front and room to run. Freeze gets ran out of bounds after a big gain. Give him almost 15 yards down near the Danville 30-yard line to move the chains again. They'll mark him out of bounds officially at the 33. Back-to-back good plays there for the Eagles through the air to get things going quickly. So now first down Monroeville at the Danville 33-yard line. On their second possession of the night. Still scoreless, just under 5 minutes to play in the opening quarter. Three receivers to the right of the formation. Ballard in the gun with Smiley off his right hip. On first down, there's the snap. Hand it off. Smiley, left side, nowhere to go that time. He's met at the line of scrimmage and then stood up. They'll give him back to the line of scrimmage on forward progress, but no gain that time for Smiley as the Danville defense tightens up front. Now, second and 10.
1: Now it's going to be interesting to see what Monroeville does as far as now you're at second and 10, you're on the short side of the field. You know, do you keep throwing the ball or do you try to run it?
0: You got to at least do something to keep the defense honest. I think that was pretty much the play call there on first down.
1: Yes.
0: Now second and 10. From the Danville 33, Ballard in the gun, motions Wise into the backfield. He's going to hand it off to him right side. Wise lowers the boom, but he's only going to get about a yard on the play. But the truck stick coming that time for the Eagle Jr. We'll make that our early tooth rattling play of the game, brought to you by Colahan Dentistry in Norwalk. Whether you need a cleaning, have a cavity, or get hit by a linebacker, you can trust Dr. Mark Colahan and Colahan Dentistry to take good care of you. But now third and 9 for the Eagles offensively. You got to think this might be four down territory at the Danville 33. Roughly the 32.
1: Well, yeah.
0: Ball placed right in between the 32 and 33-yard lines. Third and 9 for the Eagles. Ballard in the gun. Two receivers to the left, one to the right. Now Wasserman goes in motion. They'll hand it off to him. Jet motion right side. He's got nowhere to go. He's dropped behind the line of scrimmage, and a late flag comes out. The ball came loose, but they're going to say he was down by contact. But a big loss on the play back across the 35 to the 36-yard line. And it looks like it'll be adding insult to injury with a penalty going against the Eagles. It'll be a holding call, and I would assume Danville is going to decline this flag. So the holding call is declined as it'll just be a loss on the play for Wasserman. Now fourth and about 14. Coming up for Monroeville, ball placed at the Danville 36-yard line. And it looks like Tyler Nestor is going to roll the dice and keep the offense out there on fourth down. Dowell brings the new play in from the sideline to the quarterback, Teddy Ballard, the sophomore in his first career start. Plenty of time on the play clock as the Eagles break the huddle. Still scoreless here in the first quarter with 3:10 remaining in the period. On 4th and 14, Ballard in the gun. Gets the snap. Rolling left, looking to throw. Sends a shot down the field. He's looking for Freeze, and it's going to be caught! 4th down conversion for the Eagles. Pitch and catch from Ballard to Freeze on the over-the-shoulder throw. And that will put the Eagles in the red zone near the 11-yard line. 1st down for Monroeville.
1: Wow, I guess we found out that Ballard can throw. That was a beautiful pass.
0: And on 4th down, no less from the sophomore. 1st and 10 at the 11, just outside the 10-yard line. So the Eagles can get another 1st down without scoring. Ballard under center, 2 backs in the backfield, Wise and Smiley in the wing tee. Play action fake on 1st and 10, looking to throw. Almost had a complete to Wise, but a little bit of a high throw that time from Ballard. I think he got a little too excited there with a wide open Wise in the flat. So the incompletion brings up 2nd and 10 for Monroeville. 2:41 left to go in the opening period. Still scoreless, but the Eagles knocking on the door. They have it at the Danville 11-yard line. Monroeville once again 0-2 to start the 2026 campaign, but now in their home opener after opening the season on the road against Macomb and Seneca East. A tough out-of-conference schedule for Monroeville again this year. On 2nd and 10 at the Danville 11. Two receivers to the right of the formation, 2 backs in the backfield as well. Ballard under center. Smiley, handoff right side, has to cut it back up the middle. Surges through the line of scrimmage for a gain of close to 5 on the play. They'll put him at the 6-yard line, brings up 3rd and manageable here for the Eagles. 3rd and looks like a long 6 as they mark the ball back to the 7. They have to get to the 1-yard line to convert and bring up 1st and goal. But you got to think 4-down territory again here, this deep in enemy territory.
1: Yeah, I would think that this is 4-down, unless they got a good field goal kicker.
0: I'm not sure who is doing handling the kicking duties here this season for the Eagles. 10 seconds on the play clock, 3rd and 7 as they break the huddle. Now with 6 seconds, 2 backs in the backfield, 1 receiver on either side, Ballard under center. Play clock at 2, play action fake. Ballard looking to throw, has it almost complete again to Dowell. Ballard took a shot on the play from the defender, Chris Mosher. Coming in off the blitz from the linebacker spot, brings up 4th down for Monroeville, and it looks like we will see the field goal unit coming onto the field. Looks like it'll be Isaac Krieger, handling kicking duties here for the Eagles this season. Ballard will stay on to hold on 4th down. Krieger got a little bit of time kicking last season, but I believe this is his first full season as the place kicker for Monroeville. On 4th down, low snap, hold is good, and Krieger just missed it off the upright, off the crossbar, so the field goal is no good. Eagles drive comes up empty, and it will remain scoreless. 1:51 left in the opening quarter, Monroeville and Danville, and now the Blue Devil offense coming back out of the field, but pinned back deep. The Eagle defense, the way they've been playing so far, they might be cooking with something here.
1: Yeah, and this is what Monroeville wanted. You know, they've kept the ball. They've kind of controlled the first quarter so far, and they've got that pinned deep. So we'll see what happens here.
0: We'll put the ball at the 20-yard line, 1st down and 10 for Danville. Once again at their own 20, going right to left on your radio dial. It will be Proper in the gun, has 3 receivers, 2 in the right of the formation. The tailback, Wallace, offset to his right hip. Now Briggs Wallace goes in motion across the formation. High snap again. Proper able to corral it, and he's got to take it himself right side. Finds a blocker out in front and gets a short gain near the 25-yard line. Looks like they'll give him to about the 26. Brings up 2nd and 4. Almost a broken play that time, but that's the athleticism that Proper has. He can turn nothing into something pretty quick.
1: Yeah, and he's just a sophomore. So, you know, when we heard the coach this, you know, during pregame there, He started as a freshman last year.
0: 2nd and 4 now for Danville. It'll be Proper in the gun once again. Wallace to his left hip at tailback. 1 receiver on either side. Now a man in motion across the formation. That is Burke. He'll take the handoff on the orbit motion. Burke breaking a tackle up front, trying to keep the legs turning again. And another big gain on the ground this time for Burke. Gets across the 35 down to the 40-yard line. And that'll move the chains once again for Danville. So Danville, with a 1st down conversion there, moves the sticks with a minute left in the opening quarter. Still scoreless here from Marshfield in Monroeville. But now the Eagle defense

0: trying to stand tall once again. First down and 10 for Danville. It'll be Proper in the gun. Two receivers to the right of the formation. One to the left. Here is Briggs Wallace. Siren Wallace. The tailback off the left hip of Proper. Dropping back to throw on first down. Sends a shot over the middle. It's going to be caught. Reaching up to grab that one is Mickley. Takes a shot from the safety square in the back. But he's able to hold on to the football. And that'll be a gain into Eagle territory. First down and 10 at the Monroeville 44-yard line. And here comes Danville quickly right back up to the line of scrimmage. They want to press the issue here. First down and 10 in Monroeville territory. Three receivers to the left of the formation. Proper in the gun with Siren Wallace to his right at tailback. First down and 10. 21 seconds in counting left in quarter number one. Danville will have to run a play with the play clock down to 12. They'll change the play now from the sideline. Changing things around. They'll stick with the same formation. Now Wallace motions across to the other side, as well as the tight end. Proper in the gun. Gets the snap on first down. Has a man down the middle. It's Briggs Wallace with the catch. Briggs a tackle, and he is going all the way into the end zone. Danville strikes first at the end of the first quarter. Pitch and catch from the quarterback, Proper, to Briggs Wallace. But a flag down on the field. It's going to be an ineligible man downfield against Danville, so wipe the score off the board, and that will do it for quarter number one. When we come back, it will be Danville football once again, but still scoreless thanks to the penalty as the Eagles catch a break. We'll be right back on 92.9 WLKR Classic.
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3: Welcome back to Marshfield in Monroeville. We begin the second quarter of play with Danville having the ball second down and 15. After the 5-yard penalty wiped a touchdown off the board at the end of the first quarter, an ineligible man downfield, and now we'll reset. It is still first down, but first and 15 from the Eagle 49-yard line. Under center this time is Proper. I formation behind him. Play action fake. Here comes Wise on the blitz. Has a man over the middle. Bobbled and caught this time again. It will be the receiver, Burke. And he's going all the way into the end zone, untouched for 6. So one score was wiped off the board at the end of the first quarter. No flags on the field this time around as the Blue Devils open the second quarter of action with a touchdown strike, 49 yards from Proper to Burke. And they will go up 6-0 here on the road against Monroeville. 11:49 left to go until halftime. The first play of the second quarter. Pitch and catch strike. Plus the run after the catch from Burke and Proper. And looks like the Danville offense is going to stay out there to go for 2. As Proper brings a new play in from the sideline. Empty backfield here for the 2-point play. 3 receivers to the left of the formation, including the tailback Siren Wallace. Now Wallace motions into the backfield. Jet handoff. No, it's a read option play. Proper keeps it himself, reaches for the goal line, and he will get it in for 2. Make it 8-0. Danville out in front of Monroeville. 11:49 left to go in the first half. We'll be right back on 92.9 WLKR Classic.
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3: Back here at Marshfield in Monroeville, the first play of the second quarter goes for a long touchdown strike, 49 yards out from Proper to Bryson Burke, as Danville strikes first in this one over Monroeville from Marshfield in Monroeville. Now an 8-0 Blue Devil lead over the Eagles on 92.9 WLKR Classic. Thanks for joining us here tonight. Once again, I'm Chris Morgan alongside Steve Silcox, the home opener for Eagle football here in Eagle Country tonight. And on to kick things away for Danville will be number 10, Nolan Ridgeway. A couple of deep return men for Monroeville. One will be Ethan Smiley, the other Hudson Bauer. Number 7, Ridgeway. Ball teed up at the 40-yard line right in midfield. He's going to send it deep, and it will be fielded on the hop now by Bauer. Trying to find some room up the middle now on the return. Bauer tries to make a man miss before he's leveled across the 20-yard line. They'll give him forward progress to the 22-yard line, and that will be where the Eagles get their next offensive possession started. They took it all the way down to the Danville 11-yard line last time out before the drive sputtered out, and they tried to settle for 3 but ended up missing the field goal from Isaac Krieger.
6: Yeah, and then the defense was playing really well, and they gave up that big pass play. So now Monroeville's offense has got to take care of this ball, and they got to get a drive together and see if we can't get it punched in.
3: In need of an answer on this possession for Monroeville offensively. Down 8-0 at home, 11:43 left to go in the first half. Late sub coming on is Carter Rader, the sophomore tailback. He'll line up off the left hip of the quarterback Ballard in the gun, with Smiley now lining up as a split end. 2 receivers to the right of the formation on 1st and 10. Handoff goes up the middle. It will be Rader trying to find some room to run. Gets back to the line of scrimmage. Maybe a yard on the play. Looks like they will give him to the 23-yard line for a short gain of 1. Brings up 2nd and 9 here for the Eagle defense. Eagle offense.
6: That's all right.
3: Eagles have had a tough time getting the ground game going so far here tonight. Their biggest plays have come through the air, but on a little pitch and catch plays from the sophomore quarterback, Teddy Ballard, they have yet to really try to open things up so far tonight, Steve.
6: Yeah, and I think that's by design, but if this game goes too far, they're going to have to open everything up.
3: 2nd and 9 here for the Eagles at their own 23. Ballard in the shotgun has Rader off to his left hip. 2 receivers to the right, play action fake. Throws it out to Smiley. He's got it out in the flat.

0: hangs onto the football after he takes a shot to the mid-back, but he's getting near the first down marker. They'll put him at the 31-yard line, leaves him a yard shy of the yard of the line to gain. Third and one now for the Eagles. Once again in their own territory, down 8-0 in quarter number two. Jacob Freeze brings the new play in from the Eagle sideline on third and one. 10.5 minutes to go here in the first half from Marshfield in Monroeville. Ball placed at their own 31-yard line. Third and one. Ballard in the gun, has Raider offset to his right hip. Two receivers left side. Smiley, the split end on the right side as well. Ballard keeps it himself this time on third and one, and he's got nowhere to go. Telly Ballard gobbled up in the backfield for a loss on the play. They'll give him forward progress to the 30-yard line. But that'll be fourth and two coming up now for the Eagles, and it looks like the punt team coming back out for Monroeville. So yeah, the Eagles got a few yards on that drive, but couldn't sustain anything.
1: No, and they tried to run right up the middle there, and they're going to have to get that ball outside.
0: They've had success getting the ball outside so far here tonight. And on the punt once again, it will be a freeze for Monroeville. Two deep return men. Siren Wallace and Aiden Mickley, now for Danville. Freeze in the deep punt formation, bobbles the snap, it was low. He's able to get the punt away, but it's a wobbler. He didn't get a whole lot of that one. Gonna roll out of bounds in Eagle territory at the Monroeville 39, maybe the 38-yard line. Prime field position once again here for Danville in Eagle territory, already up 8-0.
1: They're starting to shoot themselves in the foot here.
0: And it looks like Tyler Nestor called a timeout. He wants to talk things over after that disastrous punt. 9:22 left to go. Just one of those cases. The timing was messed up on everything with the low snap. Freeze tried to do everything he could just to get the punt away, but that one might have even been tipped at the line of scrimmage as well, Steve.
1: Yeah, and you could tell right off the get-go that they weren't even in the right order on line there. Raider was trying to run out, and then the coaches were telling him to go back. You know, so the whole play was kind of off from the start.
0: That's kind of the interesting part of things here in the early season for Monroeville. With the injury bug biting them the way it has so far, they've had to kind of shuffle some things around. And you can see they're not quite there yet, getting everything set substitution-wise.
1: Yeah, and they'll work through that. But this is critical here. I mean, it gives Danville the ball on their side of the field. And you're almost handing them a gift.
0: Eagle defense in need of a big stop here. Already down 8-0. First down and 10, Danville at the Monroeville 38. It'll be Proper in the shotgun. This time has Ridgeway to his left hip as the tailback. Two receivers on either side of the formation. Mickley goes in motion across from left to right. High snap, but Proper able to corral it. Takes a shot down the field. He's got a man. It's going to be caught. Yes. Caught by Camden Horn, a deep in Eagle territory. He's brought down inside the five. Beautiful pitch and catch that time from Proper to Horn. Splitting the hairs by a couple defenders there in the Eagle secondary. Now first down and goal for Danville at the Eagle 5-yard line. They'll go right back up to the line of scrimmage. In the eye, now a late flag. Did the Eagles get caught with 12 men on the field? Or did Danville perhaps have too many? The flag came from the umpire, and now he's going to wave it off. So the Eagles perhaps a little bit of a break that time as they were trying to get some subs and get the personnel set. Danville will take a timeout. So with 9:06 left to go in the first half, we'll take one right with them. Back in 30 seconds on 92.9 WLKR Classic.
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0: After the long pitch and catch from the quarterback Proper to his receiver Camden Horn, it is first down and goal coming out of the timeout for Danville at the Monroeville 5-yard line. Blue Devils already up 8-0 here on the road on 92.9 WLKR Classic. I'm Chris Morgan alongside Steve Silcox, and we'll get ready here with two receivers to the left of the formation. Proper under center on first and goal. Deep tailback in the eye is Ridgeway. Play action fake. Proper rolling right, floats it out to the flat, has it complete and into the end zone for a touchdown. Mickley coming off the tight end spot. From 5 yards out, pitch and catch once again from Proper to Mickley. And it's a double-digit lead here on the road now for Danville over Monroeville. That'll make it 14-0, and I assume we'll see the offense stay out there to go for two, just like the first possession here for Danville. 9 minutes left to go until halftime. Eagle defense starting to show some cracks here in the second quarter. Yeah, offense still trying to get things going.
1: Yeah, the defense, they've played well. They just, a couple big plays have really hurt them.
0: Two-point conversion attempt here with Proper under center. Has Ridgeway as the deep tailback in the eye. They'll hand it off to the fullback. That time is Mickley coming off the edge, screaming to make the stop. Alex Schaefer, as the two-point play is no good. Remains 14-0. Monroeville trailing here at home. 9 minutes left to go in the first half on 92.9 WLKR Classic.
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0: Alex Schaefer coming up with a big stop on the two-point conversion attempt for Danville. The Eagles keeping within a couple of scores here. 14-0, 9 minutes left to go here in the first half from Marshfield in Monroeville. A home opener today for the Monroeville Eagle football team in 2026. I'm Chris Morgan alongside Steve Silcox, and on to kick things deep again will be Ridgeway for Danville. Going from left to right on your radio dial, Smiley and Bauer back deep to receive for the Eagles, setting up shop around their own 5-yard line. Ridgeway had a deep kick his first time. Let's see what he goes with this time around. Little squib kick down the middle, but still pretty deep. Fielded on the hop by Smiley. Has some room up the middle on the return if he wants it. Lowers the shoulder, breaks the tackle. Now Smiley breaking free. Smiley in a foot race down to the 50-yard line. Caught from behind. Trying to cut back to the middle of the field. But a big kick return by Ethan Smiley. Sets up the Eagles in prime territory across the 50-yard line in Danville territory.
1: Well, this is what they need right here. They're down two scores. And they've got to put something together on this drive.
0: First and 10 at the Danville 41-yard line here for the Eagles, down 14-0, in desperate need of a score on this possession. On first and 10, it will be Ballard in the shotgun. Tristan Wise back out onto the field after being evaluated for an injury on the last drive. One wide receiver on either side of the formation. Now Wasserman motions across from left to right. It'll be a handoff to Smiley on the second man through. Lowers the shoulder, going into the back of his own blockers that time. Gets a couple of yards as he's able to scrum through the line of scrimmage. Brings up second and 8 here off the run from Ethan Smiley. Once again, Monroeville down 14-0 at home, but trying to get something going offensively. 8.5 minutes left to go in the first half. A couple offensive possessions ago, the Eagles had it first and 10 at the Danville 11-yard line, but failed to convert on that possession, including a missed field goal from Isaac Krieger. Now trying to get things going offensively this time around. Three wide receivers on the field, two of them to the right on second and 8. Ballard in the shotgun, has some time to throw, throws a screen to Smiley, trying to break a tackle. Smiley still going to try to break it, but he's brought down by Jacob Byers, the middle linebacker, sniffing out the screen and holding on for dear life to that shoulder jersey.
1: Wow.
0: But Smiley able to get a yard out of it to the 42.
1: I actually thought Smiley was going to get away from him, and wow, he kept a hold of that jersey, didn't he?
0: How about the grip strength there from Byers? My goodness. That might end up being the firmest handshake of your life if you ever meet this kid. Now brings up third and 8, or excuse me, third and long 7 here for the Eagles. in Danville territory at the Blue Devil 38. Third and seven, Ballard in the gun. Two receivers to his right. Looking to throw, play action fake, sends it out to Wise. He has a complete, breaks a tackle over on the far sideline before being brought down by the second man. They'll give him forward progress to about the 35-yard line, but that is well short of the line to gain. Brings up fourth down now for the Eagles. Fourth and a long, actually, they're going to put him at the 44, or excuse me, the 36.
1: Wow. I thought they were on the 35-yard line.
0: I thought they were, too.
1: Yeah.
0: And now the side judge will come over to talk about it. Almost wonder if they're going to move the ball forward. They will not.
1: No, they'll leave it there.
0: So fourth and five for the Eagles. Offense staying out there to go for it. Ball placed at the 36-yard line of Danville. Wise in motion across the formation. Two receivers left side. Ballard looking to throw. Sends a shot down the field. Completes it to Dowell. Hands it off to Smiley with some room to run. Smiley, heads up play by Dowell as well to hand it off to him. Almost a hook and ladder type play as the Eagles convert.
1: Incredible. You gotta hats off to Dowell on that. Now, do I give Dowell credit for the 5-yard catch, or how does that work?
0: I'm not sure how that works, actually. But one thing's for sure, it's first down Monroeville at the Danville 20-yard line. They convert on fourth and five, and the offense back out there again. 6:12 left to go in the first half. It'll be Ballard in the gun. Wasserman motions across the formation from left to right. Play action fake, looking to throw. Finds Freeze open on the hitch down the middle. Good little pitch and catch from quarterback to his wide receiver. Going right down at the 15-yard line for a gain of five. So Ballard to Freeze for a gain of 5 yards. Brings up second and five. Now at the Danville 15-yard line. Eagles in desperate need of a score on this possession. Down 14-0. 5:40 left to go in the first half at home. On second and five, Ballard in the gun. Two receivers to the left of the formation. Smiley has a tailback on his left hip as well. On second and five, Smiley handoff up the middle with a little bit of room to run. They'll give him, looks like, about 4 yards down to the 11. Brings up third and short. No, they're going to give him an extra yard there to the 10. First down, Eagles, as they move the chains.
1: Wow.
0: They didn't even have to measure that one. My goodness.
1: You and I must have a bad angle, because I actually thought he was about a yard short.
0: And that will actually put the ball at the 10-yard line. And there's our first cramp of the night by the looks of things. Danville defender down on the field cramping, so we'll step aside and be right back on 92.9 WLKR Classic.
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0: 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Bryson Burke, the injured Blue Devil, walking off the field under his own power. Looks like it's just a cramp over there. For the Blue Devil Jr. But now first and goal, Monroeville at the Danville 10-yard line. Ballard under center. Play action fake, looking to throw. Sends it out to Wise in the flat. Trying to break a tackle before he's brought down after a short gain. Looks like he gets to about the 5-yard line, maybe the 4. Brings up second and goal now for the Eagles. They will place it in between the 4 and 5-yard lines. So second and goal once again. Eagles down 14-0 here at home. 4.5 minutes to play in the first half from Marsh Field. I'm Chris Morgan alongside Steve Silcox. New play coming into the sideline from Gabe Blake. the 6'5" junior lining up at wide receiver. We've seen Ballard with some good touch throws. Maybe we go corner fade here. But instead is Ballard under center. Looking to throw. Sends it to the other side. He was looking for his intended receiver, Wasserman. But I don't think they were on the same page. Pass will fall incomplete. And it will bring up third and goal now for the Eagles at the 4-yard line. Down 14-0, definitely four down territory here.
1: Yes, it is. And you got to go for it because you're down two scores.
0: So the clock stops momentarily. 4:12 left to go until halftime. Jacob Freeze brings the new play in from the Eagle sideline. Third and goal now for Monroeville. They'll reset the play clock with Ballard lining up in the shotgun. On third and goal, Smiley at tailback. Two receivers to the left. Ballard keeps it himself. Nowhere to go. Surging through the line of scrimmage was Danville to make the stop. 54 Owen Gronberg, the 6-foot senior lineman, drops Ballard at the 5-yard line. Now brings up fourth and goal for the Eagles. And looks, wow, they'll actually put him at the 6. So a loss of close to 2 yards for Ballard that time. So the clock running once again. 4:12 left to go until halftime. Fourth and goal for Monroeville. Ball placed at the Danville 6-yard line. Play clock down to 10 as the Eagles get the play in from the sideline. They've got two timeouts in their back pocket. Ballard in the gun. Play clock at 1. And we'll have to get the snap. No. We'll have a timeout taken at the last possible second by Tyler Nestor. Barely got that timeout off.
1: Yes, he did.
0: So we'll have a timeout on the field. Fourth and goal coming up for Monroeville. Down 14, just under 4 to play in the first half. We'll be right back on 92.9 WLKR Classic.
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0: 3:53 left to go in the opening half from Marshfield in Monroeville. The Eagles down 14-0, facing a fourth and goal from the Danville 6-yard line here in week 3 of high school football. Teddy Ballard on fourth and goal, lining up in the shotgun. Motions Tristan Wise across the formation right to left. Ballard looking to throw, sends it down to the flat to Wise. Trying to break free, breaks a tackle, reaches for the goal line. Ball came loose. They're going to say he did, in fact, fumble it, and it will be a touchback on the recovery by Danville. So the officials will huddle up to talk about it. The question becomes, did Wise break the plane before the ball came loose? And that is indeed the call they're going to go with. A fumble by Wise heading into the end zone, recovered by Danville. Another Eagle possession comes up empty as they turn it over on fourth and goal. Into the end zone for a touchback, and that will be where the Blue Devils start their next possession at their own 20-yard line.
1: I think Wise was trying to reach out for the end zone, and I actually think he got the ball swatted out of his hands there.
0: A good effort there on fourth down. Wise doing everything he could to try to get into the end zone, but Danville right there to knock the ball loose at the last possible second. And they'll take over up 14, first and 10 at their own 20. Eagles defense needs to respond here with 3:44 left to go in the first half. Proper in the pistol, has Wallace behind him at tailback, two receivers to the left of the formation. Wallace takes the handoff left side with some room to run, has a blocker out in front. Wallace breaks free down the sideline. He's in a foot race, breaks it free to the other side of the 50, and he's going to be brought down by the last defender for the Eagles. Another big play on the ground that time for Danville. Off the legs of Siren Wallace. Big gain into Eagle territory, first and 10 at the Monroeville 37. So the Blue Devil offense right back at it. First down and 10 in Eagle territory after starting at their own 20. Eagles down 14-0 here at home. This time it will be Ridgeway in the backfield at tailback. to the right hip of the quarterback, Proper, in the gun. On first down, play action fake, bubble screen, looking for Briggs Wallace. He's got a complete.

0: break a tackle, and he does. Eagles unable to bring him down as Wallace breaks another tackle, being brought down on the Eagles sideline by Carter Rader after a big gain. They'll give him at least 10, down to about the 20-yard line, so almost 17 yards that time for Briggs Wallace. But I think he might have actually ran closer to 30.
1: It only goes down to 17, though.
0: And right back up on the line of scrimmage. First down and 10 at the Eagle 20. Empty backfield now for Proper in the gun. Three receivers to his left, two to the right. And now we'll have... Well, I heard a whistle. Maybe they're just getting the chain set on the other side. Proper in the gun, looking to throw. Sends a screen left side, this time for the receiver, Burke. Looks like he's okay after his earlier cramp. Catches the screen and gets a few yards down to about the 16-yard line. Brings up 2nd and 6 here for Danville. 2:20 left to go until halftime. Eagles down 14-0. But Danville on the march once again, trying to tack on another score here before the halftime break. Eagles have come up empty inside the 5-yard line twice so far here tonight. 2nd and 6. Briggs Wallace goes in motion across the formation, now orbits into the backfield. They'll hand it to the first man through. That's the tight end, Mickley, on the carry down near the goal line. Good gain on the ground by the fullback Mickley that time, and he's brought down inside the 3 to about the 2. First and goal coming up once again here for Danville. Under 2 minutes to go here in quarter number 2. Danville already up 14-0 as the Eagles bring on some subs up front, trying to get some size to get a goal line stand. Danville taking their time here. One timeout remaining in this first half. Once again for Tyler Nestor and Monroeville. Two timeouts remaining for Danville. Make that one timeout as they're going to have to burn one there. Couldn't quite decide on what play they wanted to run on first and goal, so they burn a timeout. They've got one remaining here in the first half with under 2 minutes to play. Under a minute 30, as a matter of fact. 1:27 left to go until halftime. First down and goal at the Eagle 2-yard line. And, boy, you almost get the feeling here, Steve. The Eagle defense has been playing well, but they've just been on the field a whole lot here tonight.
1: That and, you know, we had said earlier that the big plays are killing them right now. They look good, you know, when they can keep the play inside, but... Man, when they, you know, two pass plays that have been deep and the running play here just lately, the big plays are killing them right now.
0: And a big part of that is because they don't have two of their defensive leaders out there in seniors, Colt Clark and Cooper Cleary, both out injured once again here tonight. The Eagles have been shuffling things around on the defensive end, especially all night so far. Just haven't quite found that right combination so far here this evening. Down 14-0. But Danville with first and goal at the Eagle 2-yard line. Ridgeway, the tailback to the left hip of the quarterback Proper. Now he switches back to the right. Three receivers to the near left side, and they pitch it in quickly to Burke. Little motion screen there, complete into the end zone for another Danville touchdown to go up 20-0, pending the 2-point conversion. Actually, no, looks like we might see a kicking team here for the first time tonight for Danville. Yep, I did see a kicking block get thrown in from the sideline. And here's that typical muddle huddle look that we've seen so many years from Monroeville. Danville, another one of those teams that runs that. And no, they will go for two. They'll stick with the muddle huddle. Proper looking to find an opening. Has it complete, and boxing out his man in the end zone was Ridgeway. So the 2-point play is good. Make it 22-0. Danville out in front of Monroeville. Minute 23 left to go until halftime. We'll be right back on 92.9 WLKR Classic.
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0: Minute 23 left to go in the first half from Marshfield and Monroeville. The Eagles down big against Danville, 22-0. Trying to get the ball back and perhaps getting a chance to get a score up on the board, but the offense going to have to go into hurry-up mode late in the first half of play. Once again, I'm Chris Morgan alongside Steve Silcox on 92.9 WLKR Classic. Again, just another case there, Steve. The Eagle offense, a chance on the last possession, had it fourth and goal, fumbled the ball into the end zone on the fourth down play. The second time they've been stopped inside the five-yard line tonight. The looks have been there. Yes. The Eagles just haven't been able to convert just yet.
1: And you can tell it's kind of the tale of two ends. Monroeville can't finish the drive, and Danville's actually finishing them.
0: Ridgeway sends a squib kick right up the middle. Going to be fielded by the up man. I believe that's Wasserman for the Eagles.
1: Wow.
0: That ended up being more of a soccer-style kick from Ridgeway. I'm not sure he wanted to kick it right there at Wasserman. Ended up off his foot, and he falls on it quickly.
1: That actually gives them good field position.
0: It does. It'll be first down and 10 at their own 44-yard line now for Monroeville. Minute 22 left to go in the first half. With one timeout, you've got some time to maybe get a score up on the board going into the locker room, and you deferred the opening coin toss, so you get ball coming out in the second half as well.
1: Yeah, this could be big.
0: So we'll see if the Eagles can try to get a two-for-one opportunity. Ballard in the gun on first down and 10. Two receivers to the left of the formation. Rolling left, looking to throw, has to pull the ball down, sends a shot. No, it's going to be intercepted. Byers going back the other way as Ballard tried to make something out of nothing. But Byers right there to get the ball back for Danville. First costly mistake by the quarterback Ballard here tonight.
1: Yeah, and he was getting hit when he threw that. So.
0: Of course, you'll see that from time to time with a sophomore making his first career start at quarterback. Was a little jittery early on. Just didn't get enough time to set his feet that time, and the Eagles pay for it. Turning the ball back over to Danville. First down and 10 for the Blue Devils at the Monroeville 42. Minute 16 left to go until halftime, and now all of a sudden, Danville with a chance to tack on another score going into the break.
1: Yeah, and that could get us the running clock in the second half.
0: Coming out in the I formation on first down and 10, Wallace, the deep tailback with Proper under center. Now he'll motion Mickley from the fullback spot to a tight end spot left side. On first down, looking to throw is Proper. Deep drop back, has a man down the field. Smiley got caught, turned around. Briggs motion, has the catch, and now he's making plenty of guys miss. Being brought down at the last second by Wise, hanging on for dear life to the shoulder jersey as well. But a big pitch and catch again from Proper to Wallace. First down and 10 at the Eagle 25. Eagles got caught in a little bit of zone coverage. Wallace was able to find the spot open. And Proper put the ball exactly where it needed to be. And looks like we have another cramping situation here for Danville. They'll get him stretched out with 49 seconds remaining in this first half. 22-0, Danville out in front. We'll be right back on 92.9 WLKR Classic.
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0: First down and 10 coming out of the injury timeout. And Danville getting right up to the line of scrimmage with 49 seconds left to go because the clock getting moving here once again. First down and 10. Proper in the gun has Wallace to his right at tailback. Two receivers right side as well. Man goes in motion. That's the tight end, Mickley. Trying to find some room to run. Gets brought down in the backfield. Hanging on for dear life, Caleb Dixon drops him for a big loss. Back to the 30. It's a loss of 10 on the play. Brings up second down. And I believe Danville wants to try to call a timeout.
1: Yeah, they did. But they're asking for more time back on the clock.
0: As it stands right now, it's 28 seconds remaining here in this first half. Tyler Nestor getting an explanation from the umpire. They have yet to say that they're going to add any time onto the clock. Just still waiting for a decision from the umpire there. And that might even be what Nestor is communicating, possibly just up here to the press box. That is indeed the case. They're going to put close to 5 seconds back on, 34.8 remaining here in the first half of play. That the final timeout in the first half for Danville and head coach Matt Bloom. And they'll come out of the timeout, second and 15 at their own, at the Eagle 30-yard line. Prober in the gun, three receivers and a tight bunch over to the left side. Wallace at tailback, bubble screen left side, this time for the other one. That's going to be Horn. Has some room down the sideline before he's brought down in the Eagle secondary. But another good gain on the pitch and catch from Prober to Horn. Down inside the 20, looks like they'll put him at the 18 to bring up third and a long two here for the Blue Devils. 28.4 left here in the first half. 22-0, Monroeville trailing once again here at home. Trying to keep Danville off the scoreboard for another time here in this first half of play. On third and two, Prober in the gun. Three receivers bunched up right side this time with Wallace to his left. Looking to throw, Prober sends a shot towards the end zone, looking for Briggs. Wallace falls incomplete. Believe that was Bauer in coverage for Monroeville. Good defensive coverage and a little bit of hand fighting back and forth, so no call either way. And now fourth down coming up for Danville.
1: Looks like they're going to keep everybody on the field there. They're going to go for it.
0: 23 and a half seconds remaining here until halftime. Eagles down 22-0. Fourth and three. Now for the Blue Devils at the Monroeville 18. They'll reset the play clock, so plenty of time here for the Blue Devils as they break the huddle. Play clock down to 17. Prober in the pistol, has two receivers to his right. One to the left is Briggs Wallace. Siren Wallace, the tailback behind Prober. On fourth and three, Prober gets the snap. Play action fake, looking to throw, and that's going to be incomplete. Yes, almost intercepted by the Eagles. John Welter stepping in front of that pass, and it will fall harmlessly to the grass. Danville turns it over on downs, and now the Eagles take over with 18 seconds left. Got to think they'll just take a knee and go to the locker room here, Steve.
1: Well, we'll see here in a second.
0: We know Ballard's got a little bit of an arm on him, so maybe we do try to see a little trickeration. But they've got to go almost the length of the field. Ball placed at the Eagle 18-yard line with the offense taking over down 22-0. 18 seconds left to go in this first half of play. Ball placed on the far right hash. Eagles going right to left on your radio dial. Ballard will line up under center. Two backs behind him. Two receivers left side as well. Ballard going to hand it off on first down. It'll be Smiley trying to find some room up the middle, but has nowhere to go. They'll give him a couple of yards out to the 20-yard line. And it looks like that will be the final play of the first half. Eagles just wanted to test the waters there and see if they could break a long run. But with a short gain that time, they'll go to the locker room down 22-0 here in the home opener, week three of the high school football season, Monroeville and Danville. We'll take a short commercial break, and Josh Bowman will have your halftime conversation coming up here on 92.9 WLKR Classic.
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